0: Aerosmith 102.5 DBE. It is officially fall, my favorite season. Join me if you haven't already. Fall is wonderful. Food gets so cozy. I like the fashion a little more. All of my Steelers stuff that's long sleeve feels right to wear. Oh, it's so good. And actually, this morning on the DVE Morning Show, we unfortunately learned that the pumpkin filling that goes in all your pumpkin pies, it's just squash. It's another gourd, but it ain't pumpkin. That was disturbing. But hey, if you missed that, I can't even tell you what other nuggets you missed. You can listen to the podcast anytime. As soon as we wrap up the show, it's posted for you, provided by SNT Bank. So anywhere you get your podcast, you can listen to the DVE Morning Show. Today, we chatted with Charlotte Hayward, who is going to be a part of the Oh Mama event that I'm hosting on Thursday, October the 1st. Which you can get your tickets for that now at eventbrite.com. But it's a panel of women who are very distinguished in their respective careers, balancing motherhood. And it's a free ladies' night event in which we are also going to be watching the Steelers Browns games after that. So we got a lot of things going on with that. So thanks to Charlotte for being on the morning show with us. Also, Gene Steratore, always on one, and Charlie Batch. Again, listen anywhere you like to listen to your podcast. Tomorrow we'll be talking to Merrill Hodge, dang, and Mark Madden on the DVE Morning Show.
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0: 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There's going to be a tour coming with the Psychedelic Furs on April the 30th, and that is the Carnegie Music Hall of Homestead. 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

0: Led Zeppelin 102.5 DVE. It's Abby Krizner, which back there, Cult of Personality from Living Color, and they're going to be the opener for that Psychedelic Fur show, which is going to be Carnegie of Homestead Music Hall. That'll be, again, in the springtime, so April the 30th, but, I mean, I've been to many a Psych Furs show now. It's one of those pilgrimages. I have to do, I must kiss the ring every time. It's awesome. But you can always catch the shows that we've got coming up here if you head to DVE.com. So Styx at Citizens Live at the Wiley, that's October the 3rd. Smashing Pumpkins on October the 6th at PPG Paints Arena. We got Jack White rolling in November on the 12th at Citizens Live. Rush will be at PPG Paints Arena on November the 15th. And even some comedy listed there for you as well with Greg Warren. He's going to be in town for a slew of shows now. Only one, I think, is still on sale. He might have sold out that fourth one. We got to double check that. I guess I could do that in real time. Or you can go to DVE.com. Chili Peppers, Billy Squire, Foreigner, all coming up on DVE.
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0: Queen 102.5 DVE. It's Abby Krizner, which this morning on the DVE morning show, we got to chat with Charlotte Hayward, who, yes, I know, you hear the name and first thing you think of is like, oh yeah, Cam and Connor's mom, right? Okay, yes, but she is also the executive director of the Hayward House Foundation. She is one of my distinguished panelists that I will be hosting at the Oh Mama event, which is coming up on Thursday, October the 1st. We did this last year at Jason Aldean's Kitchen and Bar right across the street from Stage AE. We're going to be in the same spot. It's free. So all you have to do is get your tickets at eventbrite.com. Also, Melinda Calazzi, who is the CEO of Women Who Rock, is not only going to be joining the panel, she's going to perform for us as well. And then when we're wrapped up, we get to watch the Steelers-Browns game together. So it's kind of a mix of Steelers watch party and, like, female-led insight for these women who are very distinguished in their career, but also balancing motherhood, balancing other challenges that women face in the workplace. So it's a definitely cool discussion coming up in the world. It's like a good thing to hear different perspectives for sure. But I thought we learned a lot from each other last year, and I hope you can join us for the Oh Mama event on October the 1st. Get more info at dbe.com.
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0: CCR, Proud Mary, 102.5 DVE. It's Abby Krizner with Rush Limelight. Before that, another show that's going to be making its way to Pittsburgh on November the 15th, PPG Paints Arena. Oh, I had so many friends who were not excited about that announcement. And it's only because when they saw the original batch O dates, like, well, I have to see this. And so they were traveling. I know I had friends that went to Chicago and shelling out the cash for that one. And then, oh, they're coming to Pittsburgh. I told them, I'm like, I had a feeling. I am not great at this. I'm no Nostradamus. But I kind of felt like we were going to get something for sure. So November the 15th for us here in the Berg. All show info of everything that's coming to town. You can get it at DVE.com. It's Abby here till midnight. Nirvana, Edgar Winter Group, and Twisted Sister coming up.
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0: Pink Floyd 102.5 DVE. It's Abby Krizner. Last week, of course, was DVE Rocks Children's Radiothon, and the 19th annual did not disappoint. You helped us raise $1.25 million, and that going to the incredible programs, to helping those kids feel autonomous and brave and have an opportunity to get through something extremely difficult while feeling completely loved and cared for. 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I will tell you that I had on my DVE 50th shirt, and I was getting stopped on that because even like later on the day, like, you know, sometimes I get done with work and I'm going to take that DVE shirt off, launder it every once in a while. But I had people asking me about where I got that. And I mentioned the DVE store, and I sounded like a commercial when I said it, and I'm kind of sharing that with you now. 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They're like a hunting hat. I saw somebody wearing it at Children's, actually. But all of that DVE merch is always ready to go for you, so you can represent. 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

0: Steelers Wheel 102.5 DVE. It's Abby Krisner. Hope you're doing well tonight. You know, the rain is kind of sticking around, it looks like, through Thursday. And I was getting these, you know, reports earlier of essentially a nor'easter, and it was going to just give us all the opportunity for what? More rain. More evidence that I have to look at all the time, that I should have cut the grass when I had a chance, because now it looks ridiculous and it won't stop raining. But I did look ahead here because I do things like this to make sure that the weather was going to be good for the Steeler game on Sunday. So, looks like tomorrow, Wednesday, rain 64. By the time you get to Thursday, partly sunny and 67. That is perfect fall weather. And today is the first day of fall. So, huh. But then Friday, we're in the 70s. Doesn't look like any rain. They're not calling for it yet. I don't know if it's going to change. But by Sunday, and again, this is a little far out, I understand. Pleasant with periods of clouds and sunshine and a high of 71. If that holds, it's going to be great for the game coming up. Steelers, Bengals. 1 o'clock right here on your home of the Steelers, TDE.
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0: Alice Cooper, 102.5 DVE. It's Abby Krizner. Busy morning today on the DVE Morning Show. Started it off strong, chatting with Charlotte Hayward, who is, yes, the mom of Cam and Connor, but she is also the executive director of the Hayward House Foundation, which gives back to Pittsburgh in a multitude of ways. But she is going to be alongside me with a distinguished panel of female CEOs, vice presidents, people who are really in their field, some of the best of the best, but also balancing other life challenges that either women face or moms specifically. So that is our Oh Mama event. It is free and it's Thursday, October the 1st. We're going to be on the North Shore and I would love for you to join me or tell somebody in your life who you think would benefit from getting the perspective of all of those women. Let them know about it Thursday, October the 1st for Oh Mama. And we're going to have music from Melinda Calaisi, who's also going to be a part of the distinguished panel. Also on the DVE Morning Show, we had Gene Steratore and Charlie Batch. So if you missed anything, including us finding out that pumpkin filling is just squash, yeah, everything's a lie. But it was an important PSA we did this morning. 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Tomorrow on the show, Merrill Hodge. And Mark Madden, Randy Bauman, and the DVE Morning Show.
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20: woman. 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

0: 102.5 DVE. It's Abby Krizner with that. Take a cue to nap it up and get ready for another DVE morning show. So Meryl Hodge, Mark Madden on tomorrow morning show. Otherwise, I hope that you had a lovely first day of fall. It was nice. I like the fashion much better. I have said that many times. Heat is the enemy of fashion, which is not my quote. That is a Boy George quote that I heard once when I was 22, and I never forgot it. Because he's right. Can't wear cool jackets if it's sweltering out. So this works for me. But also, like, it kind of harkens to, like, corn mazes, pumpkin pie, and fall leaves. And I love fall. It's my favorite season. Favorite. So I'm here for it. And, of course, it always means football as well. So a lot of discussion tomorrow on the morning show, which I need to prep for. Look at me doing the Italian goodbye, where I just can't get out of the hallway. This is so us. All right, guys, I'll talk to you tomorrow morning with Randy Balvin in the DVE Morning Show. See ya.
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0: Matt Tyson on DVE is shifting gears all afternoon. First, at 3, there's a workforce commercial free rock block. Then, there's sports updates. At top speed, there's a reloaded cut from the DVE morning show. Afternoons in the car with Tyson on DVE.
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0: Getting you ready for the next game this Sunday. The Steelers have their first division game as the Bengals come to Acrisure. Kickoff is at 1 p.m. Pre-game starts at 9 a.m. The Steelers play here on DVE.
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0: Tyson on DVE is shifting gears all afternoon. First, at 3, there's a workforce commercial-free rock block. 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

0: Getting you ready for the next game this Sunday. The Steelers have their first division game as the Bengals come to Acrisure. Kickoff is at 1 p.m. Pregame starts at 9 a.m. The Steelers play here on DVE.
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0: Getting you ready for the next game this Sunday. The Steelers have their first division game as the Bengals come to Acrisure. Kickoff is at 1 p.m. Pregame starts at 9 a.m. The Steelers play here on DVE.
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1: It's the DV Morning Show. Randy Bauman, along with Abby Krisner, Tad Whistle, Mike Pursuta, our producer today, nobody. And coming up a little bit later on, Mr. Wednesday, Jeff Conkle. Merrill Hodge will be weighing in. Mark Madden. We'll have our humpies for you, the Wednesday awards that Tad and I give out for college football and pro football standouts.
2: Oh, yes.
1: On and off the field that maybe didn't get the recognition they deserve at the time. 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Did you see there's a show coming out with all the people that everybody hates? It's like, it's literally called Everybody Hates, I think.
3: Oh, cool.
1: And like Jake and Logan Paul are featured, and so is our quarterback, Aaron Rodgers.
3: No.
1: Yeah. And who hates Aaron Rodgers? I don't get it.
3: Oh.
1: That's
3: why would they?
1: I don't know.
3: I feel like he stays out of everybody else's business.
1: Yeah. Yeah. It's like the Tate brothers, stuff like that.
2: Wow.
1: Like he is actually lumped in with some not so great people. It's like, well, I disagree with him, but he's not public enemy number one or anything. Now, if we lose Sunday, yes.
3: Then that's different.
1: Yes.
2: Right. In the same fashion, and then he throws McCarthy under the bus again.
1: Yeah. People are not letting that one go. People are not letting...
2: I'm people.
1: Throw the coach under the bus for the first loss, because everybody predicted that when McCarthy and Rodgers got back together again, it's not Mike Tomlin anymore. And, you know, it's like an old relationship. All the old dynamics come back and he's going to throw him under the bus. I'm like, no way. He doesn't care anymore. He's not like that. Literally first thing out of his mouth in the press conference.
2: Yeah.
1: Yeah. I got to do a better job of telling him how to coach. That's what he said.
2: I remember when it all went south and McCarthy left or was fired in Green Bay. They did like a huge article in GQ or something, or Sports Illustrated, about how bad it had gotten up there.
1: Yeah.
2: Between the two of them.
1: Why did he want to come back? Why did we let him come back? What are we doing? I'm sure it'll be fine. We're going to win on Sunday.
2: Hell yeah.
1: That's why it's all positive. And until then, I am, as I've said before, I am on Aaron Rodgers' side on everything until we really start losing. So, you know, hang Fauci. And let's beat the Bengals this weekend. Sunday, a 1 o'clock kickoff here on DVE. Abby's got your news right now. What's going on, Abby?
4: News this hour brought to you by your neighborhood Ford store. It's mostly sunny and a high of 75 today. Groundbreaking occurred Tuesday on a major Pittsburgh initiative, the first phase of the full redesign and reconstruction of Smithfield Street. The initial phase will focus on Smithfield between Forbes and 6th Avenues and take 18 to 24 months to complete. The overall project will modernize the Smithfield corridor with a complete roadway reconstruction, expanded sidewalks, new curbs, pedestrian experience improvements, safety bump outs, signage, pavement markings, street landscaping, and infrastructure for improved lighting to beautify the street. Future phases of this project are expected to expand to Fort Pitt Boulevard to the south and Liberty Avenue to the north.
1: Yeah, it's been a mess down there already. Well, it was last weekend for Panda Fest. I don't know if you guys
2: heard about it.
1: But
4: did you try any panda?
1: No, they had the most delicious panda. It was $17 just to get in to pay for panda. But it was so packed and they were so ill-prepared for the crowd, apparently. My friend got stuck on the Smithfield Bridge for 45 minutes without moving. 45. How pissed would you be if you were like, he just had to get down to Carson Street, you know, and it just sitting there for 45. Because that's I have to pee territory.
2: Oh, yeah.
1: You know what I mean? Like,

0: pandas, guys. Anyways, 10,000 people or so must have liked pandas because it was jammed. But if they improve the pedestrian experience on Smithfield, that'll be great because that is the best bridge to walk across.
1: Underrated bridge, I was just going to say, because it's not a high one.
0: No.
1: People think of all the...
0: You could jump off the Smithfield Bridge. Don't.
1: Yeah, you could.
0: Don't.
2: I wouldn't, but don't. Could.
1: If you were going to pick one.
0: That's the one. If you have to jump off...
1: Yeah, to survive.
0: There or 10th Street?
1: Yeah, 10th Street is a layup, too. They're in the same category.
0: Don't do it, though.
1: Don't.
2: 10th Street feels a little high to me. You don't think?
0: Wait, no, you know what? You're right. I meant steel, Hot metal bridge.
2: Yeah, that one.
1: That one, you could, that not one. Could do that one, too.
0: 10th Street's really? High. 10th Street's high. 10th Street's, it's a little.
2: That one's high.
0: That is another underrated bridge in terms of the view, though. It's awesome. I mean, you can see the jail. So wonderfully from there.
2: You can remember Mook.
0: Mook.
1: Yeah.
0: R.I.P. Mook.
2: All the way at the top of the 10th Street Bridge.
0: I know. Mook tagged everything in this town.
1: R.I.P. Mook.
0: R.I.P. Mook.
2: A political festival in Kentucky that was supposed to feature Kid Rock this upcoming weekend has been canceled at the very last minute. According to the Cincinnati Inquirer, the event, which was called Freedom Fest, was scheduled for Saturday, the 26th. It was supposed to include Kid Rock, Dog the Bounty Hunter, and...
0: I thought he was dead.
2: Okay, I'm glad somebody else thought he was dead.
0: I thought he was dead.
1: How is he alive?
0: Unless Dog the Bounty Hunter is like Ronald McDonald and they just keep making new ones.
1: One.
0: There's just another... Or like the Kentucky Colonel for Kentucky Fried Chicken.
2: He's easily cosplayed.
0: I would imagine, yeah. I mean, it's a Halloween costume.
2: Yeah. But he's kicking, apparently. Who knew?
0: Maybe his wife passed away. Somebody died in that circle.
2: You're right. Beth.
0: Yeah.
2: His wife passed away. But I think by the time she passed away, she was his ex-wife.
0: She did. Yeah. She died in 2019.
2: Okay.
0: Beth. Yeah.
2: All right. Thought it was him.
0: But
2: he's fine.
0: He's still alive, though I have not heard of him. From him, rather.
1: Dog?
0: Yeah. Dog's not been around.
1: I like the idea that they're... replaceable. So this new dog's like, can we wrap this up? My Twisted Sister cover band is playing this afternoon.
0: It might be just a series of Dog the Bounty Hunter. Like, it never goes away. Like, I was elected Dog the Bounty
1: Which
0: Hunter.
1: Which is a lifetime appointment.
0: Yes. It's like the Supreme Court. You can't do anything about it. You can't pack the bounty with dogs.
2: Well, Eric Dieters, who's the prominent and controversial figure of Northern Kentucky politics and legal matters, was the organizer behind the event. He's mounted this festival three times in the past 4 years. Dieters said the problem wasn't a lack of people wanting to come. He said that the problem was that he couldn't sell enough of the $1,000 VIP tickets needed to pay for the event. Having artists such as Kid Rock and public figures like Dog the Bounty Hunter come with hefty price tags, and the promoter had hoped to recoup that. So he was hoping to sell 100 VIP tickets, which would have amounted to $100,000, but he only sold six. Yeah.
0: Six.
2: That's a problem.
0: Now, but I think it's funny when the promoter's like, the problem wasn't that people didn't want to come. We had plenty of people that wanted to come. It's just that I couldn't afford any of the acts. Well, that means nobody wanted to come.
2: Yes.
0: Despite, like, if your strategy is selling 100 $1,000 VIPs in order to pay for your event, well, then not enough people want to come to your event. Bottom line.
2: No, which is like, you know, level one promoting.
0: Kid Rock's having a bad year, though.
2: Publicly, yes. But even the shows that we saw, like, where we were kind of going, like, this is combination of Blue Dot Fever and people don't want to see Kid Rock. But then that show at Starlight did fine.
0: They papered the bejesus out of it.
2: I mean, that's another promoter 101. Mm. This guy selling thinking that $1,000 VIP ticket is going to fly in that area with Kid Rock and Dog the Bounty Hunter. It's just, you can't bank on that to do a show.
0: Well, he was banking on it being a political event, right? So he's thinking, well, you pay $10,000 a plate to meet people. Why wouldn't you pay $1,000 for a concert?
1: Okay.
0: So he is mad at he targeted 100 people within Kentucky politics that he thought should have been good for $1,000. But even these people are tired of being fleeced. Like, it's to the point now where they're like, we'll show up to a free thing maybe in Gawk, but we

0: done got fleeced to the point where there's nothing left in the pockets.
1: Yeah.
2: All right, guys. It's $1,000 and Kid Rock will say something real weird to your wife.
3: How anti-trans will he be? I need at least some sort of reassurance that this is going to be a hateful event.
2: I mean, I need him to say something crazy.
3: Dark. I need darkness. You don't understand what's going on out there. The internet fulfills most of my needs, and now I have a deep, dark, and very troubling craving that only Kid Rock can fill with his hate speech. And if I'm paying $1,000, damn it, I need hate.
1: All right, do you ever get stuck in the endless what do you want to eat conversation? Some couples are solving that problem by going through, oh no, a food divorce. It means that partners handle their own meals on their own schedules rather than planning, cooking, and eating together as a household. A relationship therapist said that the goal is to take food off the list of daily negotiations that can create stress and resentment. Younger generations seem to be abandoning traditional meal schedules, and according to a recent study, 1 in 4 Americans eat every meal alone.
0: Well, my problem was with my ex would be, you don't want the same thing I do. I'm willing to come to your side here. All right. So I want you to enjoy what we're going to go. What we're going to go have. What do you want?
4: I don't know.
0: Okay. I need something, you know.
1: Are you hungry?
0: And then I always felt like I was shot calling. I'm like, I'm not trying to shot call here, but like there needs to be a decision made. That's all.
2: Heavy, light, red meat, no red meat.
0: Right.
1: I've done panda.
0: Damn it.
1: Not again.
0: We just
1: panda yesterday.
0: There's still some in the fridge.
1: We have got panda at home.
0: We've got panda at home. It's so funny. Mom, can we go to Panda Fest? We got panda at home.
2: No.
0: Oh, it's not the same.
1: I'll do like the what part of the city do you want to be in?
0: Oh, yeah, there's a good one.
2: Wow.
1: True. You know, because it's like when you're thinking of dinner, what does that mean to you? Is there a patio involved?
0: Yeah.
1: Is it nice out?
0: Mine is food centric, not so much like where in the city. There is specific food I want to go. I want to have.
1: Yeah.
0: But I also think that it's a good idea if you're cooking at home to let one person be like, I'm making some decisions this week. You want some input? You have all the input. Tell me what you want this week and it will be on the table.
1: Decisions are sexy. Like somebody like at the end of the day, I have always said that like the executive dysfunction that I have at the end of the day in not only like, you know, you do your own job. If you have a kid, you're micromanaging 1,000 things there. And like the savior at the end of the day is somebody going, this is what's happening next. You're like, oh my God, thank you.
0: Right. Take it off my
1: Dom
0: plate.
1: My life.
0: Right. Dom. We're going to have Panda. Going to need you to dress up in leather. But you and Katie seem to eat fine together. Like,
2: we don't often, if we're out of the neighborhood, I'm like, okay, trip to somewhere, grab and go from somewhere. But if we're in the neighborhood, it's just like, you know, we have our rotating restaurants. I try to cook twice a week, maybe only one day a week. But then we have a ton of leftovers, and I'm not a great leftover eater, you know?
1: Once it's done, it's done.
2: It's like,
1: you're about the experience.
2: And I made it, and now please eat it. Please eat this. Please slowly graze on this the rest of the week.
0: I'll tell you what I got into recently that I used to hate was, because my dad thought the freezer stopped time, you know? But I'll freeze just about everything with the intent to eat it in a week.
2: Because I will eat it in a week.
0: So let's say like that soup I made the other night, I made way too much soup. So I'm like, I'll freeze this. I'm sick eating it now, but next week it's going to taste pretty good. And I know that this is like, yeah, no duh. But like, I'm telling you, this is just something new I've figured out that I will eat something if it's within a week. After that, it's like, probably not. So my, like what I'll do is make whatever I make, I'll be like, okay, here's a full portion size that will be a dinner and or lunch. And it's going in the freezer.
2: Do you have a deep freeze, a chest freezer?
0: Yes.
2: Okay. And you have a bunch of reliable unthawing methods or thawing methods?
0: Well, yeah. I mean, the easiest one is just put it in the fridge the night before.
2: Okay. And it will thaw by then.
0: 100%.
2: In your fridge.
0: Yes.
2: Okay.
1: Does that not happen for you?
0: Yeah.
2: Nah, sometimes you get crystals on the top shelf, you know.
1: And it's no good.
2: When we moved, when my wife and I moved into this house, I was like, oh man, this is the same fridge I had when I was a kid. She's like, me too. This is our fridge from when I was a kid. So our fridge is like 40.
0: Yeah, we got to get you over to Don's Appliances. I mean, it's time to get you a fridge from when Eisenhower wasn't president.
2: Yeah.
1: A respectable fridge. And that might change your whole life view on leftovers. Getting things out of the freezer. What if it changes everything? It won't.
2: Maybe.
1: It won't.
2: Come on.
1: I think it's a mentality you have that I've already done this. I don't know. Are you a dopamine chaser?
2: Oh, for sure.
1: Yeah, that's why. Your net's not going to change anything.
2: One of my most dangerous qualities.
0: Dopamine chaser.
2: Got me.
1: Adrenaline junkie.
0: Drop the mean.
1: All right, it is mostly sunny today, and it's a high of 75.
0: Michael, be in with your sports here in just a little bit. As I said, Mr. Wednesday, Jeff Conkle will be joining us coming up 6:45. Merrill Hodge at 7:45. Double M. Mark Madden, 8:45. The Steelers getting set for this Sunday, of course, against the Bengals, Joe Burrow and company. And, you know, people are not feeling great about Aaron Rodgers' performance so far. In fact, he got sold out by Stephen A. Smith yesterday. I don't know if you saw this, but even Stephen A. Smith, who considers himself a Steeler fan, says he should just quit in the middle of the season. Just retire right now. Stephen A. Smith thinks it's over.
2: Oh, my God.
0: Don't even play Sunday.
4: You got a quarterback in Aaron Rodgers. Respectfully, I think he needs to retire because you see somebody that's preoccupied. I'm not throwing any shade on him. It's father time, man.
0: That's sure. No shade.
4: You've been in the league too many years. You know, when you're more preoccupied with getting hit and making sure you don't get hit than making plays, it's time to retire. Mm. I just think that's just my personal opinion.
0: Okay. All right. That's a great opinion. Nobody wants to get hit, Stephen. Number one,
1: everybody. Do you think Aaron looks like he's afraid to get hit?
0: No, he maybe took the hardest hit of the year.
1: Yeah,
2: the hardest hit I've seen since Roethlisberger got de-cleated by Bart Scott.
0: Yes. Now that being said, I agree with him. No, I'm just kidding. I think he's got. If you can protect him, he's fine. But the problem is we haven't been able to protect him. So hopefully the offensive line will pull it together. Michael have more on that coming up. Bucko's getting ready to wind up their season here, too, as we are now fully into fall. This is fall. We are in fall. Now it's fall.
1: Yep.
2: Get the hoodies out.
0: That's right. Busting out the flannels, the hoodies, the sweaters. But that shouldn't stop you from going to the second annual Oh Mama event. Abby, that's coming up Thursday, October 1st. That's next Thursday. It'll be a viewing party for the Browns game, but that is just the dessert for the main event.
1: Yeah, I got to get my questions ready for this distinguished panel of ladies who are respectively either CEOs, they're very well accomplished in their careers. A lot of them are also balancing motherhood. So it's a panel discussion. Prior to that, Melinda Calazi is going to perform, and she's the CEO of Women Who Rock. But this was cool last year just because it was an opportunity to learn different habits, kind of finding like those atomic habits that help you manage, essentially. But also it felt very, I don't know, affirming that you had other women that were going through similar struggles. So it is a free night as well. You and men are welcome as well. I should, you know, say it's, even though it's female centric, anybody can come to this. But you can get free tickets if you go to eventbrite.com. And that again is Thursday, October the 1st. Charlotte Hayward, who was on the show yesterday, is also going to be there.
0: Cam's mom. She's awesome. The best. Yeah. Tickets available, as Abby said, eventbrite.com, and they're free. Just sign up. All right. Mike's got your sports.
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0: Mike Prisuta's got your sports right now on the DVE Morning Show. 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
24: 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The Steelers have a lot of issues with which to deal before they host the Bengals on Sunday. Maybe the top of the list is wide receiver DK Metcalf's inability to catch the football. That's somewhat of a deal breaker when you play wide receiver. But the Steelers not panicking. Offensive coordinator Brian Angelico spending a little time with the media on Monday on the South Side and expressing his continued faith in DK.
25: Yeah, I mean, we believe in DK. DK's been a really good player in this league. He's been a productive player. So we have tremendous confidence in him, and we're just going to keep practicing and keep believing in DK. We know that he'll be the player we want him to be.
24: They know that. That's reassuring.
0: That is.
24: Because I'm not sure.
0: Did you happen to hear what Ben said on his podcast?
24: I did not. Too many podcasts for me to keep up with.
0: Well, Ben said, if I was a quarterback, I would take DK aside. I wouldn't worry about catching 100 balls before practice from the jugs or after practice. I would just go to him and be like, DK, how many balls have you caught in your life? 10,000? 20,000? We know you can do it. Just go out there and do it, man. And I'm like, Ben, I think you're oversimplifying this. I don't think he hasn't considered that he has previously caught the ball. Someone broke it down, drops per target with the Steelers. It's the same rate as it was with the Seahawks.
2: Just more important balls?
0: It's like 16.9% or something like that. So almost one out of every five balls you throw to him doesn't mean he's going to catch the other four. It just means he drops one of them.
24: Yeah, I guess drop is somewhat of a relative interpretation. He's had a couple this year that are just, how did you not catch that?
0: Yeah.
24: Like,
0: you're trying not to. You know, like, one in like the end investigate zone. His FanDuel account. Seriously.
24: The one in the end zone against Atlanta where he's going up and there's two guys. Now, he says, as a lot of receivers do, hey, if it hits my hands, I should catch it. I hold myself to that standard. So you could call that a drop. It would have been a great catch.
0: But he's supposed to catch it for $30 million.
24: The crosser against Atlanta, that's right.
2: Yeah.
24: In stride, right in his hands. That can't get dropped.
2: The crosser in New England.
0: He drafted to say he did it in New England.
24: Can't get dropped. I mean, and that's his play. Like, you hit him in stride, which Rodgers invariably does. He's still running. It's Minnesota and Dublin. You know, like,
0: I don't think that's why it's tough to gauge this offense, because they have had plays that would have.
24: Oh, you can't. gauge the offense. It's impossible.
0: They might not be as terrible. Like, if he catches those balls, which he's supposed to, let's say he only drops two of the six drops that he's had. Those are different games.
24: Yes. It's not everyone, but, you know, not all of them. Like,
0: yeah. Two drops would be like, you know.
24: Yeah.
0: He's got two drops. Not great, but he's got like six.
24: Yes. It's a problem. And the Steelers think they can get it fixed. And Mike McCarthy has a plan to work with wide receivers who are in funks, such as the one Metcalf is in.
25: Well, I think like anything, you know, you're talking about fine motor skill, you know, evaluation, you know, fine motor skill development. And I just, you know, you got to look at the whole thing. You look at the training. You know, how can you get an individual the football earlier in games? You know, it's, you know, these guys are, you know, the best of the best. So, you know, when you do have drops, you just got to, you know, feed to the confidence component of it. And that'll be our approach with any of our players.
24: And I tried to get him the ball early in the game at New England on a little wide receiver screen, and it didn't work because Zach Frazier got blasted back into Metcalf, and he couldn't get into his route. Didn't even have a chance to drop that one.
0: Mm-hmm.
24: So they got wide receivers that can't catch and an O-line that can't block, but the Stephen A. Smiths of the world are passing judgment on Aaron Rodgers. If you watch that, you get what you deserve.
2: Should DK and Aaron go on another little cowboy retreat?
24: Yeah, maybe.
2: Potentially?
24: For that mini bye if it doesn't get any better after Cleveland.
2: Yeah. Let's leave the light on for that. Bring your best outfit.
1: Hey, DK, I was wondering if maybe you wanted to go to a rodeo this weekend. Just me and you.
2: I think it would help.
24: Maybe just stay in Cleveland for a while. That's a dark place.
1: Boom, boom, boom, boom, boom, boom, boom, boom, boom, boom, boom, boom, boom, boom, boom.
0: They're singing cowboy songs next to a campfire.
2: Where are my cigarettes?
1: Just the fake one. I just want to hold it.
24: He was at least holding it.
0: He was holding it.
2: Yeah.
0: I want to look tough in this. Give me an unlit cigarette. Nothing tougher.
24: AP, college football top 25, still Texas, Georgia, and Notre Dame. Your top three. Ole Miss moves up four spots to number four. Penn State moves up a spot to number 13. That's what beating the crap out of Buffalo does for you.
0: It's just great.
24: It moves you up in the standings. West Virginia checks in others receiving votes with 93.
0: Let's go, Mountaineers. Nice win last week.
24: And Pitt got 10 in the others receiving votes category. Pirates look like they are determined to finish this meeting on a high note. 2-0 over the Cardinals. Last night at PNC Park, they've matched their season high, 5 straight wins. 2-5-0 for the Pirates, 0-1-1 for St. Louis. Jared Jones, 7 innings, 1 hit, no runs, no walks, 9 strikeouts. Over his last 5 starts, 32 innings, Jones has given up 3 runs, all September the 16th against Milwaukee. He has not allowed an earned run in 4 out of the last 5 starts.
0: Well, that's exactly why they put the leash on him this year, so that he could give you these kind of performances
24: when it doesn't matter.
0: When it doesn't matter. Is there a Pittsburgh sports franchise that we're happy with for years? I feel like every time we talk about any team, we're like sarcastically just mocking how they do business.
24: Yeah. Well, they all used to win.
0: I know. And now they all stink. What happened?
24: I'm going to give us a pass on this. The frustration's understandable.
0: All right, but look, jury's out on the Steelers.
24: Yes.
0: Jury's out.
24: Although, I watched the Bengals-Houston game yesterday.
0: They're going to destroy us. I'm so...
24: You know that catch that Jamar Chase made?
2: Yeah.
24: That's the least of their concerns.
2: Oh, God.
0: And the line is like, Steelers are getting 3.5 at home.
24: Yeah, it's way too low.
2: Wow.
0: I'm so glad I bailed out of that AFC North bet.
24: It's only the third game.
0: Joe Burrow could,
24: I'd say Joe Burrow is the least of their concerns.
0: He might get in a Subaru accident or something. You don't know.
24: Yeah. Bucks and Cardinals.
0: And you're playing softball. So, you know.
24: Tonight at PNC Park. Lake Bacher, another bullpen game because... I think when they have 2 starters left, Skeens and Jones.
0: I don't I don't know.
24: Is Chandler still pitching? No more Ashcraft, no more Keller.
0: I thought Ashcraft came back last week.
24: No, he's shut down.
0: They said he was hanging around. I don't know if they
24: put him on. He's not going to pitch anymore.
0: All right. Well, why would he?
24: Because, you know, yeah.
2: Buck Timber.
24: Matthew Liberatore for St. Louis. Penguins lost to the Red Wings 7-4 last night in preseason game number two. Artur Seelov spent the entirety of the night in net and gave up all seven goals. Couple of the Penguins newcomers found the net. Nick Robertson, who has arrived from Toronto, and defenseman Caden Korzak from Vegas, two of your four goal scorers. Also, Rutger McGroarty. It'll give him some confidence when they send him down to Wilkes-Barre.
0: It's the best Scooby-Doo name there is.
24: And Ricard Raquel. Pens have another exhibition Thursday night at Columbus, and the fourth and final preseason game will be Saturday afternoon at Buffalo.
0: Abby's got your news top of the hour.
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0: It's Wednesday on the DVE Morning Show, and that can only mean one thing.
31: You shake at his touch. Oh, and you tremble at what
2: yes.
31: He might
2: and
31: say.
2: It's the fall.
0: Yes.
2: Fall of man.

0: Yes, here he is. Mr. Wednesday, Jeff Conkle.
1: Hello.
0: Great to see you. You're bundled up there, buddy.
1: Well, it's a little chilly. It's fall weather, and you need to dress appropriately.
0: Yeah. Now, you were telling us off air that you are now, the fun police in your family.
1: Well, you've heard of peer pressure, but I don't feel like family pressure gets brought up nearly as you learn about peer pressure in school. You don't learn about family pressure. And right now I'm getting it from every angle because every single person in my house wants to get a dog, but me.
2: Where's your wife at?
1: I'm the lone holdout. She wants a dog.
3: Ooh. Oh, no.
1: She wants a dog.
2: It's over,
1: she had
2: man.
1: A childhood dog that she loved.
0: Three against one?
1: Three against one.
3: Yeah, you're right.
1: And I somehow am just, I'm staving off. I'm like Gandalf on the bridge as the Balrog. You shall not pass. Like, that's the vibe that I have right now.
0: So what is your argument against a dog?
1: Because I know, despite their three chirping about we'll take care of it. I swear, we'll walk it every single day. Mm-hmm. No, you won't. You know who that's good responsibility is going to immediately fall to? The 2 a.m. wake-ups to let out, dog walks and everything. That's going to dad. That's 100% going to dad. And that's why the three of them can't turn a key against me, because they know that this can't this administratively speaking cannot happen without my buy-in.
4: So they are asking you, basically, to take on the task of raising a dog for them.
1: Yes, 100. That's what every kid does. They don't actually take care of it. No. Not when they're that young. Maybe when they're a little bit older. But the other thing is, I keep really like making depressing arguments. I'm just like, you want a dog? You want a dog? Look at your neighbor's dog. And our neighbor's dog is like 18 years old, and it's just like frailly walking, like trembling, walking. Yes, it's exactly like that. I was like, I've seen way too many geriatric dogs getting loaded into ADA ramps into the backs of SUVs to do that. So I'm trying to, I'm trying to knock that out, but everyone on our neighborhood, you know how it was always the statistic was like the average American family is like, you know, 2.3 kids and a dog or whatever. Yeah. That has to have gone up in recent years. I feel like every person with kids my kids' age has a dog on our block. You think that's why?
0: Yeah.
1: Just people were like bored or lonely or what?
0: Yeah, everybody adopted a dog during the pandemic.
1: I feel like adopting a dog because you're lonely is like having kids because you're bored. It's not a great reason to do it. I guess it scratches an itch, but man, it seems insane.
0: Well, here's what I would say is that not only will they not take care of it because they're kids, you don't want kids walking dogs and
1: that's why when they take off, they got a dislocated shoulder and there's four houses down.
0: They also let them do whatever they want. Like, they don't understand what you need to do to raise a dog. Like, it actually takes somebody who understands dog training when you have a puppy on what you can and can't do and what kind of reinforcement the dog needs. And kids just aren't going to do that.
1: Well, also, I feel like every person on our street has these dogs that are hyper-bred, so that they are well behaved and they're hypoallergenic. Like the doodle right now is having such a moment, genetically speaking. I think this is a hilarious concept that like a species is en vogue right now. Like there's just people in laboratories just wheeling like sex drained doodles just in silk robes, smoking pipes into have sex with other animals because of all the benefits of it.
0: This has happened before though with dogs. I mean, it happens frequently with dogs.
1: Why?
0: I mean,
1: French bulldogs
0: were a big thing, and then people started realizing the health problems that you have with French bulldogs. Yeah, the movie 101 Dalmatians came out, and Dalmatian,
2: horrible dog for family.
0: Yes. Dalmatian.
1: Why? Because they're psycho and they need they have like a billion percent energy.
2: Aggressive. I don't think they hear well also.
0: Yes. Which is the exact kind of dog you want in a fire. I never understood how those were the fire department dogs.
1: Yeah, right. I don't understand.
0: So it's not unusual that there's that trending, you know, things like there are trends in dog adoption and dog procurement. Well, just like clothes.
1: We've all, you know, I was raised with cats. Now I've had one awesome like buddy cat, like he was as big of a bro cat as you could have possibly gotten, and then I had a psycho cat that scared everybody and that had a actual mental break at one point and tried to. I've never seen a cat. I'll tell you the story real quick. I'm taking care of my parents' house while they're away. I'm mowing their lawn. I left the door open. Cat gets outside. I'm mowing the lawn. Cat gets scared of the lawnmower while I'm mowing the lawn, hides under the deck, just one of those like little decks. Well, it's time for me to leave. Cat's not out from underneath the deck yet. I'm waiting like 20, 30 minutes. I'm like, come on, Marley. Like Marley was the cat's name. So after 30 minutes, I'm like, all right, that's enough of this. I get on top of the deck and I start.
0: Oh, smart.
3: Oh, yeah.
1: From the depths of the deck, I hear. And I'm like, that sound I don't like, right? Yeah. Marley makes her way out and immediately, you ever see like murder in her eyes? I'm like, yo, what's the matter with you? I coax her into the house somehow. Like I literally like run like Pamplona of the Bulls, do the dodge. And I slam the storm door shut. Storm door is made of glass. This cat is frothing at the mouth from like psychosis and slams into the window trying to get at me like a shark in like great blue sea or anything like that.
3: God.
1: So I call my parents. I'm like, listen, like if your house gets robbed, I can't lock your doors because I can't go in there. They're like, oh, a cat. The cat scaring you. I put the phone up and I hear and they're like, oh God, okay, forget that, don't do it. So this just reminded me of a YouTube clip. If anybody has seen this one, it's called Pinky the Cat, and this is like a number one reason of the downside of getting a cat. Do you want to play that at all?
5: This is Pinky. He's a male cat, domestic short hair.
1: This guy works for the adoption agency.
5: He's pet of the week, Placer County Animal Shelter. He's a very loving cat.
6: Hang on, leash.
1: Oh, yeah. Cat starts Pinky. Going Pinky. Bananas.
6: Pinky, whoa.
3: Like acrobatic.
6: Oh, he's got a leash.
5: Cat on our hands. Pinky, settle down, bud. Careful, Colby.
0: Yeah, they're trying to box Pinky now. They're trying to put Pinky in the box. And Pinky is like...
1: Not having it.
0: No.
6: Pinky.
0: And now Pinky is getting wrapped around the handler's leg with the leash that they have the cat on. And now he's right...
3: Pretty close to the junk.
7: You got him back?
0: Excuse my language, yeah.
1: Then the funniest part about that video is then, first of all, that guy is super tough looking. Like, he looks like he just got out of, like, Korea, basically. And then he just lets the cat go. So now there's a cat roaming the woods with the taste of human taint meat. Horrifying.
0: Yeah, it's bad. But, all right, that's a cat. You're talking about a dog. I have a suggestion for you. If your kids want a dog, tell them, is there a neighbor dog that you feel comfortable with them walking for 20 minutes a day?
1: Yes, yeah, sort of. He's huge, but he's like pretty well behaved. But he also goes bananas when he sees other dogs.
0: You
1: like,
0: can't have them.
1: Yeah. And my older son's not big enough to rein them in because they weigh the same.
0: Yeah.
1: So like.
0: So you're going to say if there was a dog in the neighborhood that you could be like, okay, give me 1 month of you walking the dog every day. Cross it off on the calendar. Let me see you do that.
1: Mm-hmm. I've done that before. Well, I'm also going to, dovetail this into my concern that my kids and all kids can't read books. And I was going to be like, oh, just read the Lord of the Rings trilogy and you can have a dog.
0: I thought you were going to say read Marley and Me.
1: That'd be brutal.
0: Read Old Yeller. And if you come back, you can still want a dog.
1: And here, I want you to mime the shotgun in case you have to do it. Daddy might be out on work. Like, you're going to have to take him into the shed.
0: Mr. Wednesday, Jeff Conkle, you got any shows?
1: I'm going to have some stuff in October that I'm going to announce in a little bit. It's nothing crazy, but I'll get that schedule going. And after that, then we're on into the winter.
0: All right, Merrill Hodge, Mark Madden coming up later this morning. Abby's got your news next.
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0: It's your radio home of the Pittsburgh Steelers. 102.5 DVE. Big game coming up this weekend against a roll good opponent in the Cincinnati Bengals. A 1 o'clock kickoff here on the flagship. 7:30 a.m. we get the pregame started with Tyson's tailgate. And then, I don't know if that's what they call it, but they should. And then it's Matt Williamson and Tom Offerman, who keeps his shirt on until they pass it over to Mike Pursuta, who gets the network up and running, Steelers Audio Network, along with Labriola and Dulac. They hand it off to Rob King, Max Starks, and Missy Matthews. Steelers Bengals, Acrisure Stadium. It is supposed to be a beautiful Sunday afternoon. So get out there while we still have some hope about this season.
26: Yeah.
0: Anything could happen. Anything could happen. The offensive line could figure it out this week, and DK could catch all the balls thrown at him. And imagine what that would do to our fortunes.
26: That would really be something. It sounds fantastical when you say it like that.
0: Wouldn't it be great?
26: But you know what? Nice weather game. Okay. The O-line figures it out. The defense stands up. I think historically they've played pretty well against Burrow. They've done a good job of
0: agreed
26: beating Burrow's ass.
0: Agreed. All right. So we'll have Merrill Hodge to talk about what happened in New England coming up at 7:45. Mark Madden. And then it's Wednesday, so Tad and I will have our weekly Humpy Awards for the people who maybe, you know, they slid through the cracks this weekend, didn't get enough recognition on and off the field in both college and pro football. Abby's got your news right now. What's going on?
27: 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Mostly sunny and a high of 75 today. I want to talk about this new documentary coming out. It's called Norm, The Tale of Norm Macdonald, which is directed by Judd Apatow, and it's going to look at the late comedian's life and career. The trailer for the film, which hits Netflix October the 16th, compiles some of his best jokes along with clips of Macdonald talking with Sarah Silverman, Jim Carrey, Adam Sandler, David Letterman, among others. The clip shows Macdonald discussing his firing from Saturday Night Live, where he hosted Weekend Update, to appearances in movies and samples of a stand-up comedy. But unlike documentaries that feature retrospective talking head interviews with people looking back on a subject, Apatow compiled Norm using all of this archival footage, personal photos, and rare home videos, which was something that was contributed by fans and friends, according to Netflix. So Macdonald is essentially telling his own story.
0: Yeah, I'm looking forward to this. I love Norm. I think that sometimes Norm is completely... People have adopted Norm for whatever political bent they want, and I don't think anybody really knew Norm. He was enigmatic, clearly, in the way that he exited this dementia. You know, mm-hmm. like, he kept it really quiet. And I think too many idiots misconstrue what he's saying with George Carlin. And that's what happens to the great comics.
26: They get politicized?
0: Yeah. And, you know, or misconstrue what they were saying. I think.

0: think I got something to say to you. It's late September and I really should be back at school. So I keep you amused, but I feel I'm being used. Oh, Maggie, I couldn't have tried more.
1: Yeah, it was awesome.
2: I remember he did the improv one time, and Wasaki was opening for him, and he showed up to the gig, and his face was kind of disheveled, and then Mike was like, what's going on? He's like, I got punched in the face. He said some random dude came up to him in Market Square and punched him in the face.
3: Teens punch Norm in the face.
2: Yeah, probably, yes, a gang of hooligans. One of the all-time best, but one of those guys who was also his worst enemy. Like, he could have been much more successful than he was. He didn't want that. He really didn't. Also, I admire the lengths that he went to gamble.
3: Yeah, he did poker commentary, I think, like in the last 15 years.
2: Oh, yeah. Well, he used to, I can't remember, I think it was Spade who said they went to his apartment when they were doing SNL, and they like went to grab something out of the freezer, like the fridge freezer combo, and they like opened both doors, and the freezer was full of cash. Because he had just won a bunch in Atlantic City. And he would go from SNL's after party and hire a car and have it drive him to Atlantic City. And then he would just stay up playing poker.
3: Wow.
2: Until he had to be back at work on Monday morning.
3: Is that when you had to report back to SNL? Like Monday a.m.?
2: I think, yeah. You get Sunday off and he would just go right from the after party to Atlantic City occasionally. So
3: put
2: and just
3: 48?
2: Yeah. but his last... It wasn't stand-up. It was a comedy special. It was when he was sick, and he recorded. I think they released it after he died. And he's, like, sitting at his computer, and he's reading his jokes. Did you guys watch that one?
3: Mm-mm. I saw clips from that.
2: It's really funny. And I wish so bad he felt healthy enough to do that in front of an audience, because the jokes are great. And that was the one that I think they have Conan and Letterman and Spade and Sandler all sitting in a room, and they're like, you know, just telling Norm stories. It's really a fun watch.
3: That's cool.
2: There was nobody like him. Just the fact that Letterman wanted him at the end tells you everything.
3: Yeah.
2: You need to know about how respected he was as a comic.
3: Norm got a lot of, I guess this happens with update hosts who are like mostly up. Like when Colin Jost is in a sketch, people go nuts. Cause it's, you know, hey, the Weekend Update guy's in a sketch. And that definitely happened with Norm, like when he was in the Sylvester Stallone car crash sketch.
2: Oh, yeah. Oh, my God.
3: Burt Reynolds on Celebrity Jeopardy. Yeah.
2: Well, my favorite sketch that he ever did on SNL will always be the Lou Gehrig sketch.
4: Oh, my God.
2: Which is
3: a disease so rare.
2: It's such a perfect Norm joke, you know?
5: Lou Gehrig, the pride of the Yankees, realizes...
2: Oh, I don't know why that monoed out, but it monoed out. Man, that's a crappy version of it. Anyways, when does that drop, Abby?
4: October the 16th. So not too far away. We can be pretty patient for that, I think.
2: Okay, let's see if this one's not monoed out. I think we're up.
5: Moments in Yankee history. Lou Gehrig, the pride of the Yankees, realizes he's fighting a losing battle with a devastating illness. On July 4th, 1939, he speaks to his adoring fans for one last time. A day that will live forever in Yankee history.
6: Today, I consider myself the luckiest man on the face of the earth. I was being sarcastic. I'm unlucky. I may be the unluckiest man on the face of the earth. I have a disease so rare they named it after me. Yeah, lucky me.
2: And it's great, the people they have standing behind him, like the old Yankees, they're all just kind of stone-faced through it all. R.I.P.

0: Norm.
1: All right, Pittsburgh's famous 1999 Star Wars Episode I, The Phantom Menace Pepsi vending machine has been spotted over 2,400 miles away. It's now located in Los Angeles for the grand opening of the Lucas Museum of Narrative Arts. So very quick refresh here. The original machine, it stood outside Pittsburgh Bureau of Fire Station 27 on Mount Washington since 1999, and it was starting to function as this beloved local landmark and pilgrimage site. Recently, that machine was temporarily removed with no explanation, so folks were mad and they didn't know why. It was removed by content creator Braden Days for what he said was much needed restoration of its non-functional internal components, and he put a painted replica in its place, which is really what got people up in arms.
0: So I don't understand who did this. Braden Days, dude, did he create that machine and base it on the 99 movie, or has it been sitting there since 1999?
2: The original machine has been sitting there.
0: And then was sitting there.
2: Correct.
0: And then it stopped working. So this dude's like, let me fix it.
2: I don't know if it did stop working. Did it stop working? Yeah. Is that confirmed?
1: I think it stopped working, but I think what people are confused about is that Braden is presenting it as like an altruistic, like, I'm going to help kind of thing. And then when he replaced it with a replica, it was like the woman who repainted that famous Italian painting of a Jesus.
3: Yeah.
1: And
3: he looks a bit.
1: He's got the shark eyes.
3: It's a manchichi.
1: He replaced it with something that was kind of like a middle finger to people of like, oh, you love this thing? Well, now I made it look stupid.
0: Oh, okay.
1: And so I think that was a bit of the issue. But now the fact that the OG one is in Los Angeles, which this is a billion-dollar Lucas Museum, by the way.
0: Right.
1: Which is crazy. But he dressed as a Sith Lord and like was presenting the machine and everything.
0: This Braden dude did?
1: Yeah.
2: It's not supposed to be out there. I was under the impression, I texted with a dude that works at 27, and he said the guy was going to take it and refurb it and bring it back.
0: And then he never did.
2: I don't know.
0: How do you get to just take a Coke or a Pepsi machine? Like
2: months ago, I texted my buddy, maybe like 5 weeks ago.
1: I don't understand this.
2: You're supposed to bring it back. People like that up there. And I guess people on the Mount Washington Facebook group are going crazy.
0: Oh, yeah. I know Mikey is no fan of this guy.
1: Oh, he was pissed.
0: Mikey was really pissed at this guy because the guy said some derogatory things about the firehouse also.
1: Oh, great. Yeah, throw that in there, you idiot.
0: Yeah. So this guy might suck. I don't know. I know Mikey thinks he does.
1: Well, okay, there
0: and
1: is.
0: So there, I'm on Team Mikey.
2: Yeah, I'm on Team Mikey.
0: Just about everything. So,
2: you can't take 27s. Pop machine and then trash them. Good dude.
0: At any rate, I think it's kind of cool though if it does end up at the Lucas Museum. You know what I mean? It's like, hey, that was on Shiloh Street.
2: It's not his.
1: Yeah, that's I think the issue. It wasn't his to take.
0: But isn't it a vending company's? Like, it's not like the firehouse owns it.
2: I think they do.
0: Oh, really? So it was like
2: I don't know. That's a guess.
0: They were raising money. All right.
1: Yeah, wasn't there some kind of fundraising component?
2: I don't know.
1: I thought that there was.
0: Well, why don't we hire somebody, Abby, who's like
2: to steal it back.
0: We got to know some good thieves. No, to create another one for the firehouse and then put like all the people like Mikey and Big Bob and all those people who are really fighting for this, put them in Star Wars character gear and
2: yes,
0: and have that on the Pepsi machine.
2: And whoever draws the short straw is Jar Jar. Someone's got to be Jar Jar.
0: I don't know. Wiz Khalifa is Jar Jar.
1: Yeah.
0: He kind of looks like Jar Jar a little bit.
1: Well, Days noted.
0: Doesn't Jar Jar have like, I don't know. It's been
2: tall,
0: too long.
2: Thin.
0: He's tall.
1: Tall
0: Jar Jar
1: thin.
0: Doesn't have any hair, though.
2: Thin.
0: Right?
1: Well, he's got like tentacles.
0: Also, he's like the opposite of Wiz. Like, Wiz is super cool, and Jar Jar is the most annoying person on
2: right,
0: the face
2: so
0: of the earth.
2: Right, so it'll be ironic.
0: Yeah, exactly. And I'm sure Wiz will be fine with that.
1: Yeah, totally. Days apparently noted that the authentic machine is scheduled to return to Mount Washington at some point
2: okay.
1: after the repairs.
2: All right.
1: But I would also think, like, I don't understand, I guess, with the Lucas Museum, why would they let him take it back?
2: Why would you take it 3,000 miles away? Unless it's like doing a rotation, you know, like a like how they do paintings.
1: Yeah. They're like, all right.
0: It's weird. It's very strange to me.
1: It's like the booby sphinx and the butthole window. It's just something that we we just
0: butthole
1: expect
0: window.
1: To stay here forever.
0: Butthole window. Yeah, look, Mikey as Luke Skywalker, and then Baba the Hutt, and then you could have Rick Seaback could be on there as Obi-Wan Kenobi.
2: Yeah.
1: Oh.
2: Yes.
1: What's Sally Wiggin?
0: Princess Leia, right?
2: Yeah.
1: Ow.
0: If you select the one with her on it, it makes that noise. Like Sally's like, she's like Sprite or something.
2: Who's Han?
0: Oh, yeah, that's, I don't know.
1: Rocky Blyer.
2: Well, maybe.
0: Pepsi machine sucks.
1: I love you. I know.
0: I know. Of course you do. Yeah.
1: Mostly sunny and it's high of 75 today.
0: Michael, have your sports here in just a little bit as we're getting ready for Steelers Bengals on Sunday. It's already hump day. That means we're going to have our Humpy Awards for some people who got who maybe didn't get enough attention on and off the field in college and pro football. Plus Merrill Hodge coming up at 7:45 and Mark Madden at 8. Thank you for that. And 8:45, Mark Madden. You guys are slow on the dangs.
1: You know, it's one of those things. It's like, do you want me to dang or do you not always, want me to dang?
0: There should
1: like,
0: always be a dang.
1: All right, I'm ready now.
0: Merrill Hodge.
1: Dang.
0: And then at 8:45, Mark Madden. I don't know what you say for Mark Madden.
1: Guns, guns, guns.
0: Yeah, yeah, yeah, right.
1: Sorry.
0: Slang. Michael, I have your sports. Don't forget, though, this week's WDB Bud Light Game Day Bar of the Week. 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
0: Welcome back to the DVE Morning Show. Here's Mike Prosciutto with three takes that resonate.
1: All right, here we go. Mike, here they are. Here's all three of them. Let's go.
7: Take number one, welcome to the jungle. The degree of difficulty clearly increased for the Steelers when they went to New England after hosting Atlanta. It's about to ratchet up again exponentially when the Bengals invade Acrisure Stadium. Cincy's rebuilt defense is legit to the degree that Joe Burrow, Jamar Chase, and T. Higgins should be the least of the Steelers' concerns. Dexter Lawrence deserves his own area code in the middle of the defensive front. The Bengals can pressure with four, and their sticky secondary made sure every potential catch was a contested catch for the Nico Collins-less Texans last Sunday. This one's going to leave a mark. Take number two, Mr. Rogers' neighborhood. This just in, there aren't enough helpers, no matter how hard you look for them. Receivers who can consistently get open and catch the ball clearly have yet to take up residence, and the offensive line capable of adequately run blocking and pass protecting is apparently stuck in traffic somewhere else. All of that may yet resolve itself. Seriously, it might. But until it does, property values in the pocket will continue to plummet. In the meantime, Aaron Rodgers will remain a lightning rod for criticism anyway. Those who always seek out the lowest hanging fruit can't help themselves. But you can't ask Rodgers to sing, "Won't You Be My Savior," when the karaoke at Acrisure is stuck on "Help." Take number three, the song remains the same. Desperate as they are, the Steelers can always dial up some rush. That's what the Texans did, and the Bengals, not wanting to get Burrow killed, responded with patience. They ran the ball, and when Burrow threw it, it came out quick. Their high-octane offense was much more methodical than combustible, Chase's AB impression notwithstanding. That kept the score down, but the outcome was seemingly never in doubt.
2: Going to be a tough one.
7: Joe Burrow threw for 207 yards against the Texans.
3: And they won by 14.
7: The Bengals held the ball for just over 30 minutes. They committed 12 penalties. Burrow got sacked 5 times and hit 10 times. And they won by 14.
3: Chase Brown, pretty good.
7: Yeah, he's good. Him and Jaylen Warren are very similar to me. They're, you know, hard charging, effort.
3: Good hands.
7: Passing game, run game contributors, just good football players. There's a couple of rays of hope for the Steelers. The Bengals' offensive line's not great, particularly the left tackle, who is a turnstile, who is an easy pass to the backfield, Orlando Brown, number 75. And defensively, they got a couple guys in the middle. They're two inside linebackers, our second-year guys. Think Peyton Wilson last year. A lot of potential, but still not getting it yet.
3: The Bengals.
7: Barrett Carter, number 49, and Demetrius Knight, number 44. They are susceptible in coverage, particularly if it's play action. The tight end for the Texans, Dalton Schultz, 12 catches on 14 targets. The crossers will be there. The play action stuff over the middle will be there. But the rest of it is going to be challenging.
4: I don't love this situation, but we have been in equally as hopeless of a scenario in the past, and things turned around early in the season. You don't really know who this team is yet. As we said earlier, if DK catches half of the balls he dropped, those games are different. We're probably much more comfortably ahead against a very bad Atlanta team, and also giving New England more fits than we did by the beginning of the fourth quarter, which then leads to who knows how Drake May is going to crap the bed after that. You know what I mean? Like, the unknown in all this is like, okay, well, what does that do to the other team when you put pressure on them? Because New England had no pressure on them after the Rodgers fumble.
7: It'll also help being at home.
4: Yeah.
7: And I think the Steelers' pass rush is legit. I'm very close to anointing their defense as legit. Maybe this will be the game. I mean, I think they can dictate. If I'm Cincinnati, I look at the Texans. They got those two twin terrors, Hunter and Anderson, coming off of both edges. Mm-hmm. If I'm Cincinnati, I'm looking at Pittsburgh the same way. Think, all right, if we do 5 and 7 step dropbacks and long developing plays, Joe Burrow is not going to survive the game. And I don't want that to happen.
5: So it's coming out quick, and I'm going to run the ball and control the game. And I don't care if I'm beating them 10-3 for a long stretch. I'm going to get out of here with the W and with my team intact.
2: Do we have a problem at inside linebacker again?
5: I don't think so.
2: Patrick Queen's on social media going, yeah, I'd like to have that one back. And people are pointing out plays that he totally screwed up.
5: Yeah, they gave up 13 points. And their offense was doing very little throughout the entirety of them giving up 13 points.
2: Under throws also, though. There was some quarterback play that left a lot of meat on the bone for New England.
5: Well, that's what pressure does to you.
2: Okay.
5: I mean, they're not all Tom Brady in his prime.
2: Well, I am so not worried in comparison to how bleak things are on the offensive line and in the receiving core right now.
5: Just what really scares me about this game is, I think I was talking to Tad off the air, Dexter Lawrence is not just a big load in the middle. You know, when they list him, I think they list him at 340. He's got to
2: be, that'd be easy to step around.
5: Four bills. They leave him in on pass rush, and he gets pressure. He gets penetration.
2: Yeah.
5: He's not always getting numbers. You know, he doesn't always have sacks or a lot of tackles, but he dictates the game because he's so hard to deal with. And
2: that was a kind of quiet acquisition in the AFC North. I mean, when it happened, everyone was like, oh, boy. And I think we were afraid to sort of let that one pan out in our brains. You know what I mean? Like, okay, we'll deal with that when we have to. And now that the witching hour is nigh, this is going to be a force to contend with.
5: You know, they also got another big...
2: They might have as good of a defense as the Steelers.
5: Yeah.
2: So these are the two premier defenses in the AFC North.
5: They got another big load defensive tackle from Minnesota, Jonathan Allen. They got an edge guy from Seattle, Boye Mafe. And they signed a safety from Kansas City, Brian Cook, who has solidified their secondary. It's a good team. I wasn't buying Baltimore since all the offseason comings and goings. I think the Bengals are clearly the favorite in the AFC North.
2: All right, Abby, you'll have your news coming up at the top of the hour.
6: Happy birthday to the boss, and Jack White is big mad about the Comerica Park name change.
2: I told you, the name sucks. Fifth Third? It's kind of rural jury.
6: It's Ruth Chris's.
2: Yes, exactly. Yeah, it's just clumsy.
5: Does it suck worse than Comerica?
2: Well, you can say Comerica.
8: It's hard to say Fifth Third.
5: Yeah.
2: You know how many, when people are hammered,
8: they get pulled over. Where were you? I was just Fifth Third.
2: I swear I'm not drunk. I'm just saying the name of the stadium.
8: Fifth Third.
2: I'm going to have to ask you to step out of the car.
5: I got to tell you, there's a lot of people in Detroit who figure any name but Tiger Stadium is the wrong name. They're still going to go to the games.
2: Yeah. Well, I think that park is beautiful, but I loved Tiger Stadium.
5: Most underrated sports venue of all time.
2: Well, I told you, I went there with my old man a couple times. That place was a special dump.
5: Did you go with us at one time where we had about like eight guys?
2: Mm-mm. No.
5: Okay.
2: The only time I went anywhere.
5: We went to see the Pirates there a long time ago, and we got tickets in the first row of the upper deck there.
2: That's awesome.
5: You're like 15 feet off the way it was built.
2: Yeah.
5: You felt like you were in the game.
2: Yeah. It was built the same time as Wrigley and Fenway. Yeah. It was kind of the same park.
5: Oh, yeah, with the steel pillars.
2: If you think the views at the Bills' new stadium are bad, Tiger Stadium had several dozen seats.
5: Oh, man, more than that.
2: There was a beam in front of your seat.
8: Really?
2: They had an actual seat. You could get a ticketed seat with a beam right in front, like right in front of you.
8: Wow.
2: It was hilarious. Also, you know, I was never at a game that was that important where I would have been pissed if I was sitting in that seat. But my cousin got one in a game that she could move from the seat, you know, and she was like, is this really my seat? And we were just howling like, how do you even sell that ticket?
5: Yeah.
2: Well, it's got to be cheaper than the other ones, right?
8: I hope.
5: I don't know. They're probably all the same section. Yeah. But that low level outfield seats like field level, which I think are really cool. And in right field, they had an overhang. The upper deck went out about 10, 12 feet over the warning track, and guys would go back for fly balls, and they'd be standing there, and they would never come down because they would be home runs.
2: Yeah. Yeah. Well,
5: it was a cool place.
2: PNC Park's a beautiful place.
5: Yeah.
2: They got baseball there today, right?
5: Tonight. And then tomorrow, and that's it.
2: What could have been?
4: They're going to be over 500.
5: You think?
4: Yeah.
5: Root for it.
4: I know you are, but doesn't that also kind of like, if they were in the American League, things would be different. Well, if we were in France, you'd have to make my bet. I know it doesn't really matter, but.
3: Skeens with a chance to get to 500 tomorrow.
5: Yeah. I do think, all other interests aside, I think it would be significant to have a winning season.
4: Yeah. If nothing else, to save Ben Charrington's job, because he's done a wonderful.
5: We wouldn't have necessarily a parade over it. They haven't had one of those since 2018.
4: A parade?
5: Yeah, no.
4: A winning season? Really? Yeah. Has it been that long?
5: I mean, that's a long
4: time. What is going on with Pittsburgh sports?
5: I mean, I was kind of.
4: It's hilarious. We're spoiled and we've sucked at everything for like 10 years.
3: Yeah.
4: One of those two has to break here.
5: But I mean, we talked about this kind of as the season progressed. I was joking a little bit yesterday in the three takes, but I watched more games this year.
4: I did too.
5: I was more into it. It was more fun.
4: Yeah.
5: It wasn't what we all wanted, but.
4: Oh, the ratings are through the roof. For the Buccaneers.
5: It was better. It didn't suck. They surpassed the lowest bar of acceptable, but they surpassed it.
4: But there were so many games they lost that if Nutting had spent the money
5: on a real manager,
4: on real players
5: and a real manager,
4: then they would have been okay. I mean, amazingly, they weren't worried about the bullpen at all, and it was just a question of whether they'd have any offense. And of course, their best offensive player, they're going to let walk, which I don't understand at all. I mean, I guess you could say O'Neill Cruz is, you know, going to be better, but there's no reason why Lau wouldn't be kept.
5: Yeah.
4: Anyways, all right. Merrill's up next here. And thank you.
3: Hey, it's
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38: Morning, everybody. How you guys doing?
1: We're doing okay. I mean, I'm lying, actually.
38: I know you are.
1: We're in deep despair.
0: I know you are.
1: I'm anxious to hear your review of the Steelers offense right now. In particular, let's start with which is the bigger issue, the offensive line or the receiving core?
2: Well, I'll be where it all starts, offensive line. Like, if you can't fix that, if you can't get that right, then you'll never get anything right. Period. And that's consistent to, I could go on and on about the teams that, like, the Chargers are strong, where they're having issues, offensive line, on offense. So we'll just say, we'll stay on the offensive side. Raiders, 2-0, what are they doing really well? What are they playing really well? Offensive line. Like, every team that's doing really well, offensive line, defensive line, team we're going to play. Their defensive line is extraordinary. I mean, their defense is just good. Potential issues. Now, that being said, their offensive line, not terrible, not great. It's right in the middle. You know, but you got to fix your offensive line issues first and foremost. That's just where everything starts and ends. You know, as soon as they get better, then we stop talking about them, and then we just start talking about the quarterbacks and receivers and running backs. That's the problem with it. When they still play well, then we start talking about them.
1: All right, so let's assume they get it fixed enough this weekend that Aaron Rodgers has a little bit of time to cook back there. How bad is our receiving situation? Because DK dropping the ball is one thing, but if they don't have Pittman, it seems like they're in a lot of trouble with drawing any attention away from DK and anybody getting open.
2: Yeah, you know what? Freiermuth has started to come around. The tight ends, they've started to work with the tight ends. Let me just tell you this. From a group perspective, the tight ends have played very well. You know, I mean, I know people don't isolate on them. They don't watch them, but they do. As far as blocking goes and running routes, catching ball, that as a group has actually played pretty well. Now, I know it's not been the difference, but, you know, you go to dropping the ball. This can become a real problem with him because it starts getting in your head, you know. And, man, that's a hard hurdle to get over, you know, if you let it affect you. So I'm hoping that they can work through that because, obviously, that would be a devastating blow to your offense. But, you know, I think if they had some more time, if he just gets more time, I mean, I think these other guys will step up. You know, we've had moments where you can see it coming together and nothing ever works together at the same time. You know, it doesn't have the right time. Guys aren't open. I mean, they need to do a better job of, you know, running routes, getting separation. And we tend to forget. Well, I shouldn't say we always forget. Like, the other guys on the other side are pretty good, too. And we forget that. We just act like, every time you should win a play, you should beat everybody. And, you know, you should never lose a down or a series. And that's just not the case. You know, you hope you go into a game and to win it, you're like, we got to be between 60 and 70% better than that. We got to win 60% of our plays, basically. You know, if we're going to have a chance to beat them. We're not going to win them all. You know, there's times that it's much higher than that, but the other team is pretty good too. You know, and this team that you're going to play, that we're going to play on Sunday, their best area probably is their defensive line right now. And it's going to be a real test for our offensive line. It really will be. And where it's going to be a big test is in the middle, you know, where we struggled. And they got some guys that are overpowering, you know, so you're going to have to do some things. Are you going to have to block them? Yes. But are you going to have to do some things, play calling? Yes. You know, there's going to have to be a combination in this one to neutralize them a little bit. Because if you let them get rolling, you know, like they did against the Texans, I mean, it's going to be a problem. I mean, it'll be a real, they'll disrupt everything.
3: Merrill, while the receivers are trying to work it out and fully understanding McCarthy doesn't want to dink and dunk, he wants to go down the field. Given where they are right now and what you just said about the tight ends, wouldn't this be a good game to go too tight all the time and run or throw out of that and play a controlled, methodical, let's not get the quarterback killed kind of game and see if we can get some 50-yard field goals?
2: Honestly, I wouldn't even be thinking about the passing game. I wouldn't even think about it. I'd be like, okay, well, the thing that resets teams, that reestablishes some type of a tempo, that gets your offensive line in a rhythm that they get excited about. And I'm telling you, this is true. Anybody you talk to that's an offensive line, I don't care what team it is, if you stand in the huddle and go, hey, listen, what do you guys want to do? Would you like to run up five straight times at these guys? Or do you want to throw five bombs they will tell you this right now. Well, let's run it five times in a row. And then if we're really good at it, let's keep doing it and never stop doing it. That, I mean, if you really want to energize your team and reestablish your team, I like your two tight end deal. I'm up with three tight ends out there. Put two tight ends and a fullback and your running back and one wide receiver and run the ball at them. And just run the ball at them. I mean, I've just seen it over and over and over again that I've been in it where, you know, Kyle, we're like this. We're kind of a mess. Okay. How do we reset ourselves? How do we get back to like playing football and get some confidence and getting a rhythm going? Man, I'm telling you, it all comes down to Ron. Remember Ron Earhart?
3: Oh, yeah.
2: Coordinator. Okay. So he came in. Now, he was one of the first guys. He was like, listen, this could happen any game, but we're going to have five plays. These five plays, we're going to be able to run against anybody, anywhere, any day, anytime. And we may need to do it to reset ourselves. Now, it probably happened half a dozen times during the course of a couple of years with him as a coordinator. But you know how many passes are in there? One of the five. It was a slant, period. It was four runs. And I was like, and so many times, and that's exactly what reset is. You know, passing game is not going to reset you. If you think like that, then it's doom and gloom. You're playing right into what they want.
3: Merrill, I love this theory, but what are the five plays?
2: Well,
3: I can't think of one right now.
2: well, I would think power, counter, inside zone, outside zone. There's your four, and then we're going to run a quick slant. There it is.
0: Merrill,
2: we're going to come at you.
0: What you're describing is in line with Coach McCarthy's comments earlier this week in limiting the playbook, bringing the volume down. Has it seemed overcomplicated to you? Because like Mike just said, it they're not having success. They don't have like a bread and butter thing, it would appear, in the early goings of this season.
2: Well, so all it takes is one guy to be on the same page. That's what is the unique thing about a team sport, especially football and especially this level. It just takes one guy to be out of sync. You know, the blitz that hit Aaron, okay? They have that... Yeah, I could tell that Aaron. Okay, it's one of three issues. Offensive line didn't slide far enough. The back went the wrong way, should have stayed, or Aaron missed it. Now, I'm going to say, I don't think Aaron missed it because Aaron was pretty confident that he was secured. They just stopped sliding out, you know. We even did a good job of stacking our guy and then widening him and just didn't follow him. But it's not a hard one. But one guy's off, you know, and the whole place in that mess. It's a disaster, actually. So it just takes, you know, one. I just don't think they're – I think Mike's probably right. You know, like, everybody's not really on the same page with how we're going to get explosive plays. So how can we simplify this to still get those explosive plays but get some confidence in my team? You know, because I'm going to say this. They can't have any confidence. When we're like that, you have no confidence. You're in the huddle and you're just like, oh, my gosh. They call a play and you're like, well, that ain't going to work. You know, I'm seriously.
4: Well, that's what Aaron said. He wants to tell McCarthy what's not working because he doesn't think McCarthy knows what's working.
3: Two things aren't working. The runs and the passes.
2: I'm telling you, there's some truth. They're pro players and everybody, but there's been some time in my career where we call some plays. Oh, this ain't going to work. And we're all walking the line of scrimmage. I'm like, okay, let's see what happens to me. And then there's times like, oh, man, we're going to smash them. But we got them on the ropes.
3: Yeah.
2: They cannot stop this. And they may even know it's coming, but they can't stop this. So that's a big difference. That's not an easy shift. I'm just telling you, the only way I've ever seen it corrected, having done it and then watching it over decades, it's the only thing that resets your team. Not throwing it down the field ain't going to reset your team. It's not going to do it.
1: Mm-hmm. Merrill Hodge, brought to you by South Hills Kia this morning. Steelers-Bengals, 1 o'clock Sunday here on your radio home of the Black and Gold, 102.5 DVE. Merrill, talk to you next week. Thank you, brother.
2: All right. Love you guys.
1: All right, man. Much love. We'll see you. Abby's got your news when we return.
5: 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We'll talk a little Jack White. 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
1: It is the DVE morning show. On the way, Mark Madden will join us at 8:45. Tad and I will have our weekly Humpy Awards for you on Hump Day here. Meryl gets a dang. Humpy gets a Thanks to Meryl.
20: I loved it. That Meryl was on one.
5: Oh,
20: dang.
5: Okay. Jeez, all right, geez. Come on, I'm reading.
1: Everything,
5: I've got to do the news.
1: Everything is a mess.
22: 2 yards in a cloud of dust. I'm with Meryl.
1: Yeah.
22: You know what? Them guys going to run the ball so much better than they've been doing. And if they can't do that, what's the point?
20: Why wouldn't you give Darnell a couple handoffs?
1: That's my imitation of Staggy's neighbor. Staggy used to say that when he was growing up, his neighbor would go,
22: "Hey, you boys, get out of them flowers."
20: Oh, yeah. Well, that was a...
1: And we made it into a CSI.
22: Stay out of them flowers.
5: Wow.
20: I'm not in your flowers.
22: Your laces are in my flowers.
20: That was a great... That resonated with me.
1: How do you remember... I don't remember any of those bits, and you remember all that
20: bit
1: stuff.
20: Bit of a sicko.
1: The CSI... that was
5: locked in.
1: That was CSI Southside, I think.
20: Yeah. Well, unfortunately, now my brain is no longer creating new memories.
1: Do you know that... that's, first of all, true. Second of all, that one was based on the dude who used to sit on Sarah Street in front of his house on like 15th and Sarah, like between 14th and 15th and Sarah. I think he since passed away.
20: The South Side.
1: Yeah. Do you remember that dude? He had posters all over his house and he would sit outside in a lawn chair until it snowed, basically.
20: Okay.
1: Like
20: all season.
1: And
20: three
1: would just sit there and he would holler stuff at people and But that comes from the slow the hell down comes from that guy who actually did make a YouTube video about everybody going too fast on Bigelow.
22: Slow the hell down.
20: Well, and here's the thing. That guy is right.
1: Yeah.
22: Slow the hell down. Slow the hell down. Slow the hell down.
25: Pittsburgh's the best place to live. I don't care what anybody says.
1: Yeah.
25: If you got to do some cleanup, hey, it is what it is. But we're still number one out here.
1: Okay. Barry's the all-time best Pittsburgher because he is actively being poisoned by the city and then felt bad about complaining about it.
20: That air is poison.
1: Yeah.
20: Poison.
26: It's not Southside anymore.
2: I don't even walk with a purse. So I think somebody better step up and do something because we had a good place here.
6: Yeah, I know. All right. Not everybody feels that way.
7: I like it. Yeah. I like it a lot.
6: Abby's got your news right now.
5: News this hour brought to you by Window Nation. Mostly sunny and a high of 75 today. Bruce Springsteen is celebrating his

0: month, he also revealed that he's got two new albums on the way. There's the completed album, one record that's entirely ready to go, and the In Progress album. He's currently putting the finishes touch on that because of its topical and time-sensitive material. He tends to fast-track and release that one first.
1: Happy 77th birthday to the boss. I can't believe he's that old. It's crazy, but
0: doesn't look like it.
1: I imagine no. He kind of looks like Jeff Dunham's jalapeno on a stick now, though.
0: What?
1: If you look up jalapeno on a stick,
0: okay.
1: It
0: well,
1: kind of looks like Springsteen. I mean,
0: jalapeno on a stick. Okay, all right.
1: Well, actually, no. Jalapeno on a stick has more facial features than Bruce. Bruce's facelifts have pulled him pretty tight.
0: Looks closer to the old man puppet. I don't think he looks like
1: that's
0: that
1: who he looks like. Yeah, he looks like Walter.
0: Guy. Yeah, he looks like
1: Joe Biden.
2: Is Springsteen still rocking the soul patch? Takes a special kind of guy to take one of those into 70.
1: Yeah.
0: I feel like the soul patch is gone, but you know, I really haven't gotten
1: I
0: a
1: rock
0: good
1: the
0: look
1: soul patch. I love the soul patch.
2: You pulled it off, Randy.
1: Ironically,
2: I would not
1: and
2: say
1: then,
2: that.
1: No, not ironically. And then, ironically.
2: And then it came back full circle and it was unironic again.
1: It was partially a desperation of like, I gotta have something that shows I'm not a little boy. And the other was just being a complete dork. But Crawford used to kill me about it.
2: Maybe bring it back.
1: That's why I did. I'm like, you guys don't like it? It's sticking around.
2: Really?
1: Yeah.
2: How
1: but
2: recent?
1: I did when I had, when I like was able to grow a, I had like a good German mustache that went with it. And I felt like it was a Zappa thing. But then my, you know, my hair's not like it used to be. When I had like long hair, I could pull off the freak out look. And now I can't do that anymore.
2: You can't. I feel like I can never go back to long hair at this point.
1: You had longest hair.
2: Yeah, it's pretty long.
0: You just had up the middle phase of getting it longer is what you're going to look ridiculous.
2: And it's a year.
0: It's long.
2: It's a year commitment.
0: Yeah. But you can let it go pretty long and still have a short haircut. But for a while, in your situation, you're going to go He-Man if you're not careful.
2: Oh, for sure.
1: Dude, your hair was super long. How long did you go without cutting it? Do you remember?
2: Like 10 years. Like 10 years twice.
1: How did you play Frisbee with that stuff? How did you pull the disc league
2: I put it up. You got to put it up.
1: I mean, he's a big bun. You must have had a big bun. Yeah. Tesoro-sized bun.
2: Yeah, bun and headband. Headband's the key. Keep the stragglers out of your eyes.
0: Yeah.
2: Corner of your mouth. Get some hair on the corner.
1: I miss having long hair.
2: Yeah.
1: Oh, well.
0: All right. Jack White is a big-time Detroit Tigers fan, but when he's not a big fan of, it would be the new corporate shenanigans that will change the name of the team's stadium next season. So Comerica Park is going to become Fifth Third Park for 2027. Fifth Third Park. The change is because Fifth Third merged with Comerica earlier this year and kept the Fifth Third name. White had posted on his Instagram, "I despise this new name. I don't even want to pronounce it. Who in the hell named your bank Fifth Third Bank? Sylvester the Cat?" From the brilliant creators of Ruth Chris's Steakhouse comes your new ballpark name. As far as I'm concerned, wherever the Detroit Tigers play, I'm calling Tiger Stadium. I don't have the patience or desire to comprehend what banks have to do with a baseball game I'm attending.
2: Sylvester the Cat is the fifth. Yeah, nicely done, Jack White.
0: I know.
1: That's a hilarious takedown. Well, that's why it's funny that people are like, I won't call it Agrisure, I'll call it Heinz. It's like, well, it's still, you know, it's still a sponsor. And they probably employ less people in Pittsburgh now than Agrisure does. I don't know the answer to that, actually, but it ain't what it used to be.
2: No. No changes. Don't change nothing.
1: No. We hate that. I mean, I wonder how long it took before the Benedum people stopped calling it the Stanley. Because wasn't that was the Stanley Theater before that, right?
2: Yeah. Yeah. I mean, it's, you know, it It's time, right?

0: And I was like, the entree into calling it Acrisure is like, call it the Ack. But that kind of sucks.
1: I got to be honest with you.
2: I'm not calling it the Ack.
1: Ack. It's like Bill the Cat. I think that because there hasn't been any winning championship football since they've named it Acrisure, I'm reluctant to call it Heinz Field because to me, Heinz Field is where the championships were.
0: It's a sacred ground.
1: That's where Troy Polamalu played.
0: Yeah.
1: That's, you know what I mean? That's like where Jerome Bettis played. That's where the Super Bowl winners and the AFC title game contenders
0: this offense
1: played.
0: They don't deserve to play at Heinz Field right
1: now. Was it
0: now
1: 72 games since they've scored more than 7 points in the first quarter? Was that with the...
0: Is that
1: 72
0: real?
1: Straight games without scoring more than 7 points in the first quarter.
0: Years of football.
1: Yeah.
0: Years.
1: I know, man.
0: Wouldn't you accidentally?
1: You would think.
0: And get a touchdown and a pick six?
1: Yeah. No. They have not. No, it's like 4.5 years. Anyhow, things are going great.
3: All right. I want to get to this story. Halloween, of course, is coming, and Hulu is unleashing some clown panic. We've got the trailer out now for the Clown Scare documentary. The feature-length doc will be part of Hulu's Halloween lineup. It premieres October the 12th. Clown Panic unpacks the national drama that unfolded in the U.S. after alleged clown sightings caused hysteria. So what started in 2016 as reports of clowns hiding in the woods in a small South Carolina community quickly escalated with sightings reported across the country. As Clown Panic took hold, law enforcement got involved. There were school lockdowns, and TV news and social media went into overdrive. The film has interviews with witnesses, law enforcement, clowns, and cultural commentators, and unpacks how a bizarre urban legend could spiral into a national moral panic.
1: Oh, yeah.
3: Thanks for clown music.
0: They're scary. Sure. How much of the clown, your natural baseline fear of clowns, do you think is because of It?
3: I actually don't know that it is. Like, I'd never saw It until I was an adult. I think there's just, it's so easy to make into a scary character. Uh-huh. It just is. I feel like a lot of cartoons when I was little, I mean, like, I'm a kid of the 80s, and like, there was stuff that was on that was twisted anyway. But I feel like clowns were made evil villains quite a few times in cartoons and things like that.
1: Now, the book came out in 86. Blood Harvest is one of the earliest. That's 1987, which was a murderous clown. Okay. Then in 88, you had Killer Clowns from Outer Space, but that was kind of like comedy horror. Mm-hmm. Slaughter High in 86 had a jester / clown as the killer. And you can go as far back as 1924, and Lon Chaney Jr. was a clown killer in a movie, which is called this. The title of this movie is going to make me want to go watch it immediately. The title of the movie is He Who Gets Slapped.
3: Who Gets Slapped.
1: Who, pray tell, are you? I am he who gets slapped. Commence! Thank you!
3: Again!
1: I'm enjoying this!
0: Dynamite name, boys, print it!
1: Why, pray tell, would you be he who gets slapped? Oh, I'm annoying!
0: I won't shut up.
1: I want to see that movie.
3: Wow.
0: You know, Killer Clowns from Outer Space. You guys know that they used those. Remember Ernest Scared Stupid?
3: Yeah.
1: Remember it.
0: Yeah. I have a tattoo. Look at this back piece right. I have. Ernest Scared Stupid, they used the Killer Clowns from Outer Space costumes, and they just doctored them to look like trolls or whatever.
3: Oh, God.
0: Yeah. So if you. Some people have done like overlays and like, hey, look at this. This is this one clown. But now he looks like a troll.
3: Can you think of any clowns that like aren't scary? Like, is there a beloved clown?
0: beloved.
1: Yeah.
3: I mean, there's Bozo, right?
1: Bozo the Clown.
0: Puddles.
1: Clarabelle was a clown that was beloved in the 50s, 60s.
0: Clarabelle. That's a scary clown
3: That's
0: name.
3: That's a scary name. Quite I don't like it.
1: Quo Clarabelle.
3: Yeah, I don't like that.
0: What did Bozo say to you?
1: So it looks like there's a movie called Clown House that also was a horror movie with clowns in it. House of a Thousand Corpses has that.
3: It's all
1: Dead Silence. The Clown at Midnight. That's hilarious. Maybe don't go out at midnight, kids. There's also this Down with Clowns.
3: That sounds like a positive.
0: Yeah.
1: Dead Clowns is another one. Mr. Jingles. Wait a minute. Aren't we forgetting? Wasn't there a
0: Terrifier?
3: Terrifier by far has to be the most egregious of the scary clown movies.
0: I didn't see it.
3: It's like it's designed to almost be like it should probably be NC-17.
0: Really?
3: Yeah. Because they cross every line that you're not supposed to cross, even in horror.
1: Did John Wayne Gacy ruin clowns? Is that why clowns became scary?
3: For me, yes.
1: I mean, when did they... He got busted killing in the 70s, so... That might have been the impetus for, like, scary clowns. I don't know. I always thought they were just... They're spooky looking.
0: His name was Pogo the Clown. Pogo.
1: John Wayne Gacy?
0: That was his clown persona. Pogo the Clown.
1: There are stories of people who hired him for their parties, and they're like, we had him,
0: and survived.
1: Yeah,
3: like why weren't we special enough to kill?
1: Occasionally, he had to actually earn clown money in order to create his, you know, dungeon.
3: You have to establish trust first.
0: I got gigs this weekend.
1: Rope is not cheap. Anyways, yeah, look for that documentary on Hulu. When?
3: I just erased it. October. Hold on. I'll find it in 2 seconds.
1: You can tell they're just throwing it together because if they don't have it up by now.
0: By Halloween.
1: Yeah, right. It's like you're missing out on them.
0: You got to wait till next year.
1: But when that phenomenon happened, it was so funny because I just imagined somebody recognizing the clown. Like someone, like a clown comes out of the woods. And
0: hey, that's scary. I played Dart League with him. What's he doing? Messing around.
1: Yeah. Gary. Frank! It's Frank from Dart League!
0: I'll tell you what, Gary throws a hell of a dart.
1: You know what? Not for nothing. Scary clown.
0: You need somebody to close out 15s? Gary's your guy. I have a hard time with the diagonals. I don't know what it is.
3: It's October 12th.
1: This explains the pain on the dart.
3: Mostly sunny. It's a high of 75
1: Mike's
3: today.
1: Got your sports coming up next.
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1: Mike Pursuta has got your sports right now on the DVE Morning Show. 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
23: 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Let's turn up the energy a little bit. We've been talking about the the awesome challenge the Steelers are facing in Cincinnati. This is a really good Bengals team coming to town. Joe Burrow's bringing a defense, and they're going to be a hard team to handle. But it is the first AFC North game, and you want to harken back to the Mike Tomlin days. This is the ultimate get-right game. Steelers look like they're a mess. If they can find a way to win this one, they're 2-1, they're tied for first place, and everything has changed, right? So there is that, and there will be that Sunday at Acrisure Stadium. Defensive coordinator Patrick Graham will be dipping his toe into the AFC North waters for the first time as a coach for the Steelers, but Patrick Graham, no stranger to the AFC North.
24: Go against the AFC North team, you knew what time it was, in terms of, the run game, the combination of that, and the quarterback play. The quarterback play in this division has been really strong. And then the rivalries. Every time I've been to the AFC North stadium, it always feels like football when you walk in there. And I'm excited about that. Sunday afternoon, playing Cincinnati and Pittsburgh. I'm assuming I'm going to feel the energy of that. I'm assuming some of their fans are going to be here. Our fans will be excited and rowdy. And then we happen to be going against a team, I believe, 2-0 right now. And it's a first division game. We know those count just a little bit more.
23: Yeah, they do count a little bit more. Patrick Graham also knows that the Naders are a little bit restless already here in Western Pennsylvania. Nobody likes the current direction, and there's some ramifications associated with that.
24: Everything about this place, Pittsburgh plus the division, I'm embracing, just so y'all know. And the pressure of it, the joy the city has about the game. I'm sure there's not going to be any free drinks this week. I know that. It's all good. It's all good. But I'm embracing all of that. So, yeah, I'm excited. You can tell. I'm excited.
23: No free drinks this week.
0: I'd buy him a drink. I'd buy Patrick Graham a drink.
1: Absolutely.
23: After a loss?
1: It wasn't the defense.
0: I gave up 13 points.
23: Yeah. It was not the defensive fault.
25: It's not your fault, Patrick. You did a good job.
23: I love listening to him. He's got a great perspective. And so far, he has had a diversity of plan. He's going to need to dial up some stuff on Sunday.
1: Yeah.
23: Steelers and the Bengals. Talk a lot about the Bengals defense today. They're worth talking about. Last year, they were 32nd in rushing, 26th in passing, 28th in total defense, and 30th in scoring defense. They've got four new starters. And if you look at their nickel as their starting group, which is kind of what they're in most of the time, they've got four first-rounders, four second-rounders, one third-rounder, and one fourth-rounder. And the defensive front is Miles Murphy, first-rounder, 20. Not all these guys are Bengals first-rounders, but they have collected them. Miles Murphy, first-rounder, 2023. Dexter Lawrence, first-rounder, 2019. Jonathan Allen, first-rounder, 2017. And Boye Mafe, second-rounder, 2022. They've also got Chris Jenkins, a second-round pick, coming off the bench as part of the defensive line rotation. And they list Lawrence at 350. I think he's bigger than that. They have another rotational tackle named to Daryl Slayton, who's listed at 340. I think he's way bigger than that. Allen checks in at 300. Jenkins at 310. Big-bodied guys. And the amazing thing about Lawrence is his ability to generate pressure and penetration up the middle. He's not going to be a high-volume sack guy, but he's going to change the way the quarterback can react, can play in the pocket.
1: Yeah. This is a scary matchup. Rural scary.
23: But again, get right game if you...
0: if you win, if you pull it off.
23: If you win, you're in tall cotton.
2: Could it be as simple as the simplification of the volume, you know, narrowing down the plays, and Aaron not switching out a audible link to something that those guys don't know, which clearly happened at least on that one sack, because they're all looking around like, what the hell? And then the next play he got housed. If he just sticks with it, hey, this is not optimal, but we're going to run something that has a low probability of success versus a higher probability of disaster.
23: Yeah, that's a hard way to make a living.
2: But Tomlin did it for a long time.
23: Your advantage with Rodgers is his knowledge. Now we're back to that doesn't matter what he knows or what they know argument. But, you know, one of the reasons you have him, it's not because he's going to run like Lamar Jackson. It's because he's going to get you to the right play.
2: Right.
23: Now, can you execute it? Interesting statistic. And again, this is going to shine a light on how drastically different this Bengals defense is. There's a guy named Ian Harditz who works for RotoWire and Odds Jam. I'm not familiar with his work, but he's got 236,000 Twitter followers and change, so somebody's paying attention to him. He has a stat called defensive havoc, which is the...
0: I like it. I thought that was a Seagal movie. It's not?
23: The percent of plays a defense gets either a pressure, a tackle for a loss, a forced fumble, an interception, or a pass defense. Something where the defense really shows up. Steelers are 7th. 40.9% of their plays are havoc plays on defense. The Bengals are 2nd at 46.2%.
0: Oof.
23: These guys tackle now. They get guys to the ball in numbers. They are playing with an unbelievable confidence on defense.
0: They were supposed to suck on defense again.
23: Yeah.
0: Now I'd wanted them to do that.
23: The asterisk to that is the Texans receiving core without Nico Collins makes the Steelers receiving core look like the greatest show on turf. Can DK get it together and be the difference maker when they throw?
2: He can't possibly be as bad.
23: He can't.
2: What do they have secondary-wise, coverage-wise for DK?
23: They got dudes.
0: Dax Hill.
23: DJ Turner. They got a safety from Kansas City, Brian Cook. He's won a couple Super Bowls with the Chiefs. It's a good squad. You're going to have to make some combat catches. You're going to have to make some contested catches. They're going to have to figure out a way to run the ball. Cincinnati gave up 89 yards running against Tampa and 60 against Houston.
2: I don't even want to think about how loud the boos will be if DK drops a ball Sunday. How loud the boos will be if offensively
23: they go three and out.
0: Yeah.
2: It's coming for them quick because it is not based on two games.
23: It's been here.
2: It's based on years.
23: Yeah, this goes back to the Matt Canada thing. And the negativity is bubbling on the back burner, and it won't take long to get to the front burner.
2: Mark Madden will speak to that when we have him on the show here after the commercial break. Abby, you'll have your news coming up at the top of the hour.
3: Artificial intelligence is dumb, but super intelligence, way better.
2: Double M, next super genius. Mark Madden when we return. It's the DVE Morning Shoe.
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0: DV Morning Show. Randy Bauman along with Mike Pursuta, Abby Krisner, and Todd Whistle. And Abby, you've got a really cool event coming up next week.
1: This one's going to be fun. It is geared towards the ladies, but I would tell you anybody can come along that is coming up in their career, learning how to balance that with your home life. It's called Oh Mama, and it'll be me along with Charlotte Hayward, who is, of course, the mother of Cam and Connor, but she's also the executive director of the Hayward House Foundation. We've got a panel of women who are very well accomplished in their careers, and we talk about the challenges of balancing that life. Melinda Calese, who's the CEO of Women Who Rock, will be there as well, not only performing, but as a part of the panel. And it's all free Thursday, October 1st, Jason Aldean's Kitchen and Bar. We're going to start about 5:30, and when it's all wrapped up, we get to watch the Steelers-Browns game. 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
0: 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How are you?
2: Hello again, everybody.
0: All right. Steelers have quite a formidable foe this weekend in division rival the Bengals coming into town, who seem to be a much more fully formed, cohesive unit on both sides of the ball. Well, Steelers defense is, you know, above average, I think, right now. I wouldn't say they're elite, but they're definitely not the reason they're losing games. Offensively, things have been offensive. Do you think Coach McCarthy regrets not being more physical in camp, given the amount of switching around he did on the offensive line this year? These guys seem kind of lost right now.
2: I don't think it's a matter of they should have been more physical at training camp. I think that the starting offensive line should have played together in the preseason games. I think they lack cohesiveness, like you said, and I think playing, you know, a couple of entire halves together might have helped. Then again, it might not have. Maybe these guys just aren't very good. And I don't think having a quarterback who needs a walker helps. I think the Steelers should already profoundly regret their decision to bring Rodgers back or to bring him in the first place. These will be two wasted years with that guy at quarterback, and for him too. It was just not the right situation and not the right guy.
0: I'm not exactly sure why he wanted to come back, knowing what he knew about this team and this offensive line. I mean, DK let him down in the playoff game against Houston, and he's continued to do that in the first couple of games of the year. They're simply not going to be able to win games if this is all they can get out of DK Metcalf.
2: Well, the true greats, which Rodgers undoubtedly is, they always think they can fix it. They always think they can make the team rise above. So I don't dislike him for that, but I got a feeling we're all going to dislike him when the Steelers, if they're 3-6, he dreams up an injury and bails, because that is my predicted end for Aaron Rodgers here in Pittsburgh. As far as DK goes, shame on the Steelers for paying a guy who's not a number one receiver like he is a number one receiver, $33 million. He's not a number one. That's why Seattle got rid of him, because he thought he deserved more than he got there, but they had JSN, and they won a Super Bowl immediately upon Metcalf's departure. Not a coincidence.
3: Mark, one of the things that's really stuck out to me so far is how imbalanced the offensive attack is. They're like 2-1 passing attempts versus rushing attempts, and Rodgers has been in the shotgun like the whole game.
2: That's what he wants, that. I mean, he just wants to pass all the time. He thinks he can fix it. He thinks he can solve it. It's not selfish stats-wise. It's more like just belief, because it's always worked, but he's 42. But yeah, they need to establish the running game, and not least against Cincinnati. If they ever do, it's got to be now, because you got to keep the ball out of Burrow's hands. I used to hate the Tomlin Rock fights, but that might be their best bet this coming Sunday.
4: Mark, when you mentioned the true greats a moment ago, did you mean to include Dick Clapper, Toe Blake, and Eddie Shore?
2: Well, they're the true greats, yeah. Yeah, then again, there was not a lot of that on display the last two nights in exhibition hockey, but I still enjoyed it more than football.
0: Is the Pirates season going to be considered a success if they break 500?
2: It should. It shouldn't be, but it will be. People are so desperate for some bar to get the Pirates over that they'll ignore that Skeens screwed the season badly by pitching at such a level below his Cy Young form of last year and, for that matter, his Rookie of the Year form the season prior. But, yeah, people in this town just want something to believe in with baseball, and so it will be seen wrongly as a success. Sherrington was going to come back as GM no matter what because he has a year left on his deal, but this will be seen as saving his job. The team will be seen to have a bright future. The latest bit of fiction that's out there is, well, why wouldn't Brandon Lau want to stay here? Well, like a couple hundred million reasons why. If I'm exaggerating, it's not by much. And like I like when people say, well, he really likes it here. Yeah. Last year he was on Tampa, who have the best record in the American League this year. He's really happy he came here. I mean, come on, give me a break.
0: He said he's all ears. If the Pirates want to talk, he's all ears.
2: What else is he going to say?
0: I'm no ears. I am no, no ears.
3: No, thanks.
2: It would have been better said, what? I can't hear. What? What'd you say?
0: All right. So what you've seen out of the Penguins in a couple of games here, what is my expectation for this Penguin team this year, Mark?
2: Exactly the same as last year. They're very much the same team. A year older, which ain't good with older guys in the first place. But they're like a 95 to 100-point team. They'll either just make the playoffs or just miss the playoffs. They have the advantage of being in a pretty weak division, although Washington has made great additions in the offseason, so I think them and Carolina are clearly the top two. And God forbid Carolina get Hellebuck from Winnipeg, which I think is a possibility because that would make them prohibitive Stanley Cup favorites, and they are in the Penguins division. But, yeah, about the same team. And, of course, injuries can derail that or if one of the old guys hits a wall.
0: It's like Sidney Crosby and Mario Lemieux share so many great attributes, but they also share this one fault, which I think is that they are terrible GMs, because a lot of this is the construction of Sidney Crosby wanting it this way.
2: Well, a lot of this is the construction of management anticipating what Crosby wants. Crosby's never gone to a GM or a coach and said, here's what I want. Never.
0: But has Pat Brisson done that?
2: No, he really has not, in terms you got to do this, no. I mean, but you know, how can you not hear Sid talk to the media and not know he wants to play his entire career with Malkin and Letang? And now you heard Malkin the other day. Well, maybe it's not last year. Maybe next year. He's never going to quit. They're going to have to drag him kicking and screaming back to Magnitogorsk at age 50 or whatever. So it's just the way it is. They've chosen nostalgia, and you got to live with it. And I don't know. Part of me doesn't mind it. But as I've said a couple times, they're making a big deal over Crosby, Malkin, Letang being the first trio to play together, what is it, 20 years, 21, whatever, in North American professional sports. Well, I can tell you why that hasn't happened before, Randall, because it doesn't work.
4: How many guys from Wilkes-Barre last year make the team this year?
2: Well, that's a problem, too. I mean, McGroarty should make it. He won't. Well, he might initially because Lizotte's out. Same with Avery Hayes. You know, I didn't see the point of, like, re-upping a Connor Dewar when Rutger McGroarty can do that cheaper and with more energy, and you feel changed, too. That team started 8-2-2 last year, which was the basis for their entire season, you know, making the playoffs. And it was when they had a lot of young guys up. They had a lot of energy and change in that room. And as soon as they got to 8-2-2, they went real veteran-y. And it got them to the first round, but no further. And it didn't feel like anything changed. And it won't feel like anything's changing this year either.
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2: I got to go.
0: Adam's got your news when we come back.
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0: It is the DVE Morning Show. Randy Bauman, along with Abby Krisner and Tad Whistle, on the way for you. A little bit later on, 9:45, we'll do our weekly Humpy Awards for Hump Day. Humpy. And that is a review of college and pro football items that deserve extra commendation.
3: That's what it is?
0: Have you misunderstood the assignment?
3: What I've created over here in a Google Doc will shock you.
0: Well, it's okay, because the guy who's in charge of the FCC just got outed as a sexual, trafficker?
1: Yeah. Oh.
0: Yeah. Human trafficker.
3: Really?
1: Well, here's what I've learned. Once that happens, guys, it's over. Nobody talks to you after that.
0: Yeah.
1: You don't get any, I don't know, merit of distinction after that.
0: So he might be lenient for a while. I think you'll be okay.
3: Yeah.
0: Abby has a news update and salient points for you now here on the DV Morning Show.
1: News this hour is brought to you by Better Call Cy, mostly sunny, and a high of 75. Artificial intelligence, the super technology with human-like capabilities, will now be referred to as super intelligence. President Donald Trump said this on Tuesday, made the announcement during his speech at the United Nations General Assembly after he and the White House polled the public on X and Truth Social about potential alternative names. Quote, from this point forward, all of the United States documents and hopefully the world's will be changed to use the much more accurate term super as opposed to artificial. So it's super intelligence, Trump said. It's unclear when the change will take place or how it will be implemented. In a social media poll, Trump floated other alternative names such as extreme intelligence and superior intelligence.
0: This guy loves renaming things. And imagine having the kind of power where you could actually do that. When you don't like the name of something, you just say, that's not it anymore. Hi, my name's Sharon. No, it's not. You're Darla. From now on, you're Darla. Because I say so.
3: All right.
0: Darla, great to meet you. Step aside, please.
3: Thanks, I guess.
0: Yeah.
1: My mother's so upset.
0: Think of how many things you would rename.
2: Fifth Third Stadium, number one.
3: Yeah, that would be up there.
2: Acrisure would be America Stadium.
1: Yeah, that's fine.
2: People Wait, hold on. They gave us a lot of money for Radiothumb. We have to be nice to Acrisure.
1: We do.
2: Yes.
1: But I would like to rename things I don't like and just, you know, call everybody a poopy head.
2: Yeah. It's a special power, and it's got to feel great. What's that river called? Mississippi. Too hard to spell.
3: Yeah, right.
2: I'm going to call it wet. That's the wet river.
1: That's the brown river.
2: Yeah. That's the green one. That's the brown one. And we'll keep that one Ohio because they voted for me.
3: Thinking about every child renaming themselves Knife. Yeah. I don't want to be Gerald anymore. Call me Knife.
2: Yes. Blade.
1: Hey, man, there was a day when somebody said, call me Sting.
3: Yeah.
1: What?
2: Imagine when he goes into, like, you know, he loves McDonald's and he goes in and he just makes up names for all the stuff he wants. I want a giant Krusty and Krusty. I'll have an enormotata. Yes, sir.
3: Liter of cola.
2: And give me a brown ice cream water with that.
1: All right, United Airlines has launched an investigation following a report that a passenger alerted staff of a man masturbating on her flight.
2: I'm sorry.
1: And was subsequently forced to sit next to him.
3: What? I'm sorry, ma'am. You paid for this seat. And you will have to sit here.
2: I saw somebody doing something troubling back there. Uh-huh. Well,
3: return to your seat.
2: I'm afraid you're going to have to sit down next to him. And, yeah, there's nothing we can do about that.
1: So a 25-year-old passenger alleged that she departed Rochester, New York for Newark Liberty International Airport in New Jersey around 6 a.m. on September the 3rd.
2: 6 a.m. too. I mean, getting after it early. Yikes. Hey, early bird gets the worm, you know?
1: Well, she noticed the man seated next to her pleasuring himself, and the woman...
2: I always love that phrase, pleasuring himself.
3: How you doing? Just having a little me time. Business or pleasure? Me?
2: It's pleasure. Every time.
1: It ruins the word pleasure.
2: Yeah, pleasure.
1: It really does.
3: I'd shake, but... He's
2: pleasuring himself. Because there's no other thing that... I mean, you have ice cream. That's pleasuring yourself.
1: Yeah. Well,
2: but pleasuring yourself is, we've all just accepted. Trump should rename that. I don't like that. Yeah.
1: Well, got a lot of names for it, not a lot that you can.
2: That's true.
1: Say.
2: Yeah. So, anyways.
1: Crank the hog. Yeah.
2: Hog cranking is hilarious because it sounds like something that you can major in at Iowa.
1: Yes. Yeah. 6 a.m. and she noticed someone cranking a hog.
2: Excuse me. The guy next to me is cranking his hog.
1: Oh, God.
3: He goes to Texas A&M. It's fine. No, he's pleasuring himself. Ice cream at this hour?

0: knew he had done that.
1: Yeah, I would
0: who
1: say
0: would want
1: you,
0: to?
1: You don't want to. She told staff she was not comfortable sitting next to the man. She said they informed her that she had nowhere else to sit because there weren't any available seats on the flight. So she alleged that she was told that she would only have to sit next to him for approximately 5 more minutes while the plane landed. But it ended
2: That's
1: up
2: all
1: being
2: I need.
1: Much longer as they were seated near the back and had to wait for other passengers to deplane.
3: New passengers, we're just wondering if anybody would be willing in exchange for
0: a $50
3: voucher good for the drink cart. If they'd be willing to sit in 22B next to the man cranking it. If there's any United Gold passengers, the premium, and want to do that, we can assure you an upgrade first class in the next available if you're willing to sit next to that man pleasuring himself in 22.
1: Creme brulee at this hour?
3: Thank you for flying United.
4: He gets done. He's like, oh. You know, they used to let you smoke on these things. And I could go for a cigarette right in my mouth.
2: He's doing the head bop. And I could go for a cigarette.
4: In case there was any doubt about what was going on under this flimsy blanket.
0: This is not the blanket. It's just the barf bag.
2: These things come in handy.
1: Nope. Oh, no. He's going to pop. He's going to pop.
2: Unintended.
0: I kid the disgusting person. And this is where society. I mean, what do you do? Crash the plane? I mean, you know.
4: Yes. Honestly, to preserve the honor of everyone aboard,
0: like,
4: you crash the plane.
0: I don't know, man. It's just a tough situation. I kind of feel for them because they had to literally be like, does anybody else want to sit next to this guy? You know? And nobody's going to say yes.
1: No.
4: I will. Says the most depraved, horniest person on the plane. I'll sit next to that man.
0: The guy's like, how about a tandem? Ready? Let's race. Anyways.
1: The worst part of the story is that the man left with no consequences for his actions. And when she approached a United agent at the gate to tell them what happened, she claimed the employee said, what am I supposed to do about it?
4: He was an air marshal. Just say that. Just like lie. Like, you know, it was
0: yeah, he's that's the president's kid of the airline.
1: Yeah. Sorry.
0: Yeah. We don't have to do. Yeah,
4: no consequences. I wouldn't want that story out there for fear of a copycat.
1: Yep.
4: Meow.
0: Are you surprised they don't have some sort of spy camera on in plane fuselages?
4: I assume that they did.
0: Yeah.
1: Yeah.
0: You know, so in case somebody was
4: cranking it, soldier boy,
0: being turbulent,
4: you blam blam. Briefly about soldier boy.
1: Please,
4: my buddy's a teacher, and they had a steel drum player come in and demonstrate for his classroom, and he's like, "Hey, can you play soldier boy on that thing?" And the guy's like, "I'm not doing it. No."
1: I'm not doing it. What, do you want to relate to these kids or not?
4: Yeah. Also, you chose to play the steel drum.
1: Yep. Got to know what you're doing
4: here. You will play Soldier Boy when asked.
1: If you came in with a harmonica, you think I'm not going to ask for Hook by Blues Traveler? What do you think this is?
4: What, are you an idiot?
1: What, are you a dummy?
0: Is that Soldier Boy by Soldier Boy?
1: Soldier Boy.
0: Why didn't Soldier Boy spell Soldier Boy? Soulja Boy, also, like Black Sabbath by Black Sabbath on the album Black Sabbath.
4: Oh.
0: Or Bad Company by Bad Company on the album Bad Company. He spelled it differently.
1: Really?
0: Yeah, according to this.
1: That's tricky.
4: Maybe that's...
1: Do you know Soulja Boy?
0: I don't.
4: You don't.
0: But I do know that it's spelled, according to Spotify, it is spelled correctly as the
4: Soldier
0: song.
4: Soldier Boy.
0: But
1: does our system have...
0: No.
1: I bet you it does. I bet you it does.
0: No, the answer is no.
1: It's because you don't want to do it because you came here playing a steel drum and you think that you're above everybody else. No, play me something else that I never heard before.
0: I will not have the steel drum blasphemed.
4: My buddy called me as soon as school let out. He's like, get this.

0: So this guy comes in, wouldn't play Soldier Boy.
1: Would he play Jane's Addiction, Jane Says?
2: Ooh.
1: That'd be a good one.
3: Are those the...
4: That's what was playing when that guy was cranking it. Well,
0: you need the like Ray Liotta voiceover for that. It's like a Scorsese interlude.
4: Well, here's the songs we have by Soldier Boy. Crank that.
0: Yep.
1: Yeah, that's it.
0: That's it.
4: Oh, it's not called Soldier Boy then.
1: Wow, that ties all of our stories together.
5: Soldier Boy, tell me. Hey, I got the new damn for y'all called the Soldier Boy. You got to punch, then crank back three times from left
1: There's
5: to right.
1: There's a whole dance,
0: crank
1: man.
0: It three times.
4: I can't do that to the listeners. He's got another song called She Make It Clap, which I think I know what he's talking about.
0: That was the Passengers when he was done.
6: iHeartRadio.
4: Oh, okay. Well, that was Kathy, I think. All right.
1: Was it?
4: Yeah. She Make It Clap. A lot of people be walking down the aisle to that.
1: Well,
0: time for the father-daughter dance. A song near and dear.
4: She Make It Clap.
0: She Make It Clap by the amenable Soldier Boy.
4: Amenable. He's an agreeable guy. Yeah.
0: He's for everyone.
4: Yeah. Okay.
1: Speaking of father-daughter dances that don't quite, pervade the meaning of the song. So it was a long, long time ago now when my sister got married. And here's the backstory to explain this. Whenever we were little, we used to watch a lot of MTV. Mm-hmm. My parents were young parents. They'd put us in the playpen and like just put MTV on.
4: Sure.
1: Just fill their brains with whatever.
4: Okay.
1: And so Amanda and I both learned to be like very obsessive and have an intense recall with certain music videos. The one that Amanda was the most obsessed with was Sledgehammer by Peter Gabriel. To the point where she like made up a dance for it. She loved when the chickens danced and everything. And
0: yes.
1: She had this whole thing going.
4: Yeah.
1: For their father-daughter dance, my dad and sister did Sledgehammer by Peter Gabriel. I only learned a few years ago. It's not an appropriate song.
0: Did they do the chicken dance?
1: They
0: at the
1: did.
0: End?
1: It was adorable.
0: Wow.
1: They did like this little like chicken dance that she made up. And so whenever that moment in the song came where the chicken is in the video, they started doing the chicken.
4: I actually never knew this. Together. And now the lyrics, Big Dipper and Fruit Cage, are starting to make sense.
0: Oh, right? Boy.
1: It takes a minute. It takes a minute. And then when it lands, you're like, ha!
4: I had no idea. The video distracted me from the massive and very overt sexual innuendo.
1: Yep.
4: How did I not? You could have a Big Dipper going up and down around the bends. You could have a bumper car bumping. The amusement never ends. Show me around your fruit cage because I will be your honeybee. Open up your fruit cage.
1: Yeah.
4: Where the fruit is as sweet as can be. By the way, ever since they closed the fruit cage, Station Square has just not been the same.
1: Do you want to do one more?
4: Sure.
1: Okay. With the number of movies.
4: It's going very well.
1: It's going so good.
4: Yeah, this should probably keep going.
1: Yeah.
4: We're accomplishing a lot of great
1: Everyone
4: radio.
1: Likes it.
4: The FCC guy who's now embroiled in a human trafficking scandal, he's going to hear this and love it.
1: With the number of movies that Tom Cruise makes, he must read a ton of scripts, right? Wrong. He doesn't read any scripts. He said, quote, I have directors and writers read it to me because I don't want my ideas to invade it yet. And that apparently works.
4: What?
0: They read the whole thing to him?
1: They read it to him like he's a baby.
4: Tommy can't read. That's what this
1: Tommy
4: is.
1: Tommy can't read.
4: Yeah, this is a Johnny can't read situation. He's dyslexic or something.
1: Yeah. He says, quote, I'm a popcorn guy. I'm a meat and potatoes popcorn guy.
4: I'm a fruitcage guy.
1: I'm a fruitcage guy. I'm your sledgehammer. Is it moving me or am I invested? Am I not invested? Where am I engaged? Where am I not engaged? That's just who I am.
4: That's how I roll. It's my deal. You got to read to me.
0: There was a guy.
4: You think when he goes to restaurants, he just hands the menu back to the waitress and goes, read it all to me. I need you to. I'm a meat and potatoes guy, but I need to know if you. have meat and potatoes.
2: Okay, we've got we've got salmon. Start with the apps.
3: Start with the address and then the phone number. I want it all.
1: Give me the mission statement. I want him to be in the director's arms as he's being
4: held by a baby.
1: Yeah, just because he's a tiny guy, yeah. Right?
4: Like
1: just get in like a little tight little ball and be like, read the script to me. Oh, this part's scary.
4: He is adorable.
2: Imagine reading Eyes Wide Shut to Tom Cruise.
4: I don't feel comfortable. I'm sorry, Mom. You're going to have to keep reading it.
1: Mostly sunny. It's a high of 75 today.
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4: Mike Pursuta has got your sports right now on the DVE Morning Show. 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
23: Sports is brought to you by Bridgeville Appliance. Randall, you have asked a couple of times during the course of today's show, why would Aaron Rodgers want to come back knowing what he knew about the offensive line? Well, as luck would have it, that came up to Mike McCarthy, not quite in that exact phraseology, but it came up to Mike McCarthy on Monday, and McCarthy's perspective on it is Rodgers didn't come back in spite of this offensive line. He came back in part because of this offensive line.
24: These guys spend a lot of time together. You know, he's very fond of those guys. Going back to the Green Bay days, he spent a lot of time with those guys too. So, I mean, he's of all the groups on the team, in my experience with him, you know, the O-line group's probably the group he probably spends the most time with. So I don't, the answer question, no, I'm not concerned about it. There's strong relationships there. I would think that every one of them have great respect for him, but I know he loves and cares about each and every one of them. I mean, I just know in the conversations prior to him coming back, he talked about those guys glowingly. You know, they're young. They got so much in front of them. So, and you know, so I know how he feels about them.
23: you know, Coach, if I'm going to be in the middle of a Pat sandwich, I want it to be because of these guys.
4: Yeah. Look, maybe he just overestimated their ability. I don't know. But I did not expect it to look this bad this early.
23: I didn't either.
4: I thought there'd be some growing pains.
23: But I'm not bailing on this group yet. I want to make that clear.
4: Well, no, you can't after 2 weeks, yeah. But I just thought moving the right side to the left side would not be as catastrophic as it has been. Spencer Anderson's been terrible also. Like, none of them have been good. How did Frazier get bad all of a sudden? They're talking about him being all pro again, and the dude's been getting blown up.
23: It's not been the start they wanted. Got to stay with that. I don't think they definitely didn't play together enough in the preseason. McCarthy has acknowledged that.
4: Yeah.
23: And they also didn't work the running game enough.
4: Right.
23: That's my take, not McCarthy's. We'll see if they can make up for lost time as they get ready to host the Bengals on Sunday. Another thing that McCarthy doubled down on Monday was his continued faith in his quarterback, Aaron Rodgers.
24: I'll say this again. I said this when he decided to come back. You know, when you design an offense, you know, some people design offenses after their perimeter players are, you know, halfback. I learned that every offense I've ever designed is about making a quarterback successful. We have a quarterback that has an incredible wealth of experience, and we built this offense based on his experiences and the play to his strengths. And he's and he knows that, and I'm committed to it.
23: McCarthy also impressed by the Steelers' sense of team, at least as he has perceived it here in the early going.
24: This is my third time being a head coach. This football team spends a lot of time together away from the facility. I mean, I've been very, very impressed with a number of our position groups. I mean, the defensive backs, the linemen, the D-line. You know, we had a first row game. The defense goes out to dinner, you know, as a whole, and I think it's a tradition here. So, I mean, this is a thick group as far as the bond and how they go about it. So, I feel great about that. You know, I think this locker room has a very strong connection.
23: Now, they're going to need to rely on that this week as well. It is circle the wagons time. Bengals coming to town.
4: No question. I'm a little nervous. Mostly because of what I was talking about last hour about how ugly it could get at Acrisure Stadium. That wouldn't just be reflective of how disappointed people are in this team, but in the organization as a whole in the last 9 years.
0: It would be a spiritual crisis if they go 3-and-out, 3-and-out, 3-and-out.
4: And give up scores and DK drops one.
0: Yes.
23: But you should also be excited about the potential
4: for TJ Watt to murder Joe Burrow.
23: Them finding a way to navigate this game and
4: sure.
23: coming out of it at 2-1, and all of a sudden you're rolling then.
4: Mm-ha.
23: All you got to do to make that happen is run the ball, catch the ball.
4: Right.
23: Kick the ball. Boswell's been a little off.
4: Look, missing 57-yarders does not bother me. If he's missing inside 50, we got an issue.
23: Yeah. Well, he's got a high standard too.
4: I know. Crappy weather. In the second game, first one, I don't know. New holder this year, too.
23: Yeah.
4: There's that.
23: Bengals guy can bomb, by the way. Evan McPherson.
4: Oh, he's so good. That was the dude in the Super Bowl. He was like, I'm going to go out and watch the halftime show. I think it was Jay-Z. Maybe it wasn't Jay. I don't know. Whoever it was, he was all excited. And he had said prior to the Super Bowl, he was so not nervous. He's like, well, I'm definitely going out and watching that. And the coaches had to be like, no, you're not. What are you talking about? Shut up. He's like, all right.
23: What did he have to do? Make kicking adjustments?
4: Well, that's what he was saying. He was just like, yeah, I'm chill. I kind of want to go see the halftime show.
23: He hit from 51 and 57 against the Texans. He has made 18 straight dating back to last year.
4: And bombs.
23: Bombs. Steelers Bengals Sunday at Acrisure. Pirates beat the Cardinals 2-0 last night at PNC Park. Two more home games left tonight and Thursday afternoon. Jared Jones, another gem. 7 innings, 1 hit, no runs, no walks, 9 strikeouts. Over his last 5 games, he has given up earned runs once. That was when he gave up 3 against Milwaukee on September 16th. The other four have been shutout outings of various lengths. Cardinals only got one hit against three Pirates pitchers. It actually looked like it was supposed to look last night. Jones with a dominating start, and then it took two relievers, Luke Weaver and Gregory Soto, to finish it. That's what they were envisioning back in April.
4: Oh, yeah.
23: Great start, really good pen, and enough offense to win. Bullpen game tonight for the Pirates. Lake Bocker gets the start against Matthew Liberatore.
4: Trump's going to rename Lake Bocker. It's going to be Lake America from now on.
23: Liberatore is left-handed, so that's a little concerning if you're still concerned whether the Pirates win or lose. Paul Skeens gets the ball for Thursday's 12:35 home finale for the 2026 season. Bucks are 80-77 as they play out the string. Penguins lost to the Red Wings 7-4 last night. Artur Seelov's 7 goals allowed on 23 shots.
4: Is that good?
23: No, it stinks.
4: Oh.
23: That guy's fine. Him and Muroshov can split it. What does it matter?
1: Preseason, well, who cares?
23: Yeah. Well, I just mean even in regular season. I'm kind of in Madden's corner. I think they'll either be just in or just out. But they're going to just be.
4: Can we have one team?
23: Not yet.
4: I mean, we were so spoiled for so long, and now this has just been a brutal run of futility here across the board. By the way, Evan McPherson did watch the halftime show in 2022. He stayed out on the field to see Dr. Dre, Snoop Dogg, Eminem, Mary J. Blige, Kendrick Lamar with 50 Cent and Anderson .Paak. Isn't that when 50 Cent was hanging upside down like a bat?
2: Yes.
4: He was kind of heavy, right? He was like,
2: he's a little heavier,
4: like
2: maybe
4: 65,
2: than
4: 70 cents.
2: Yeah.
23: It was thick.
2: Two C's.
4: Yeah.
2: Fuck.
4: Yeah. Well, according to, what's her name, the comedian that dated him, she said he's...
2: Chelsea Handler?
4: Ample, yeah.
2: Mm. I wouldn't have thought he wasn't.
4: He gives every indication that he is indeed well endowed. But how the hell did they let that guy sit on the field and watch the halftime show?
23: What else is he going
4: to
23: do?
4: It didn't matter. Bengals have not been back to the Super Bowl since then, of course, but they might be on their way this year. You can see them Sunday, 1 o'clock at Acrisure Stadium as they take on the Steelers.
23: I was so impressed with them yesterday. I texted our buddy Slack. I said, you better free up Super Bowl weekend.
4: Did you really?
23: Yeah.
4: What does he have to say? He gives a pretty honest assessment of that team.
23: He's been burned before.
0: Yeah, it's a snake bit fan base.
4: We might have to call Slack.
23: Things in Cincinnati are usually not great.
4: Well, the Escalusa might not be getting a lot of early attendees.
23: I'm curious. I bet they're going to have some fans here, and I bet they're going to be cocky.
4: That is another good point.
23: I think there's
4: some who's going to get beat up if that happens.
23: Potential at this game.
4: Yeah.
23: I think they're going to come in mouthy, and some Steeler fans are going to be coming in a little on edge and just not really going to want to.
4: Yeah, it's kind of like when the Cubs came in and they were all mouthy in that wild card game. They weren't until then. They were the lovable losing Cubs. The Red Sox, it's same thing.
23: Yeah, these teams, when they start winning, they're not lovable.
4: Well, when they become like when they join the dark side and they all became the Yankees, the team and the organization, the evil empire, and they all became their own version of an evil empire. It became a whole lot less fun to be a Red Sox fan after that. I can vouch for that. But the Cubs, I don't know.
23: Still an unbelievable game day atmosphere.
4: There's nothing like it.
23: Experience.
4: In either one of those places.
23: Either one. Yeah.
4: Wrigley and Fenway are just the best. All right. On the way for you. Tad and I will give out our Humpy Awards for the week in college football and NFL.
0: Sorry.
4: You got to do it every time.
0: Okay.
4: Humpy Awards are coming up here at 9:45.
23: You didn't do it that time.
4: But before that, Mike's got something to say to you.
23: No, he doesn't.
4: Yeah, he does.
23: Nobody told me.
4: Well, it says here you're supposed to.
23: Well, it ain't happening.
4: Well, somebody alert the...
0: Jacob.
4: I blame Jacob for only giving us 2 weeks' notice, number one. And number two, trying to have a life. Like, why wouldn't he just sit here and keep the thankless hours?
0: Ridiculous.
4: How dare he? How selfish. When we come back, all right, we'll give out this week's Humpy Awards, and Mike does not have anything to say to you right now.
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0: Morning Show, and welcome to the portion of the broadcast where we award this week's Humpy. Yes, that's right. Tad and I have put together 6 Humpy Awards.
1: Oh, we sure have, Randy. Yeah.
0: And this is for the midweek acknowledgement from the weekend that was in college and pro football for some incidents that might have gone unnoticed or under-commented on, at least here on this show. So, Tad, let's start with you. Who receives your first Humpy?
1: This week's Humpy Award for Best Freudian Oedipal Slip goes to Fox sideline reporter Tom Rinaldi, who, following the gruesome injury on Sunday, misspoke and confused Jaden Daniels' mother for his wife.
2: Kid Stadium, you see his wife, Regina Jackson, and his mother, Regina Jackson.
1: Okay, Tom. All right. Is that what you're into? Okay, I see. You want to be slapped around like Faye Dunaway in Chinatown while you scream, "Mommy, wifey, mommy, wifey." Is that what does it for you?
3: Good Chinatown reference.
1: Thank you.
0: Okay. My first Humpy of the week is the Holly Rowe Humpy. And this week it goes to ESPN's Stormy Bonatoni, who's previously won the name sounds like a Chef Boyardee product, Humpy.
4: Oh, try the Stormy Bonatoni.
0: This week she wins the Holly Rowe for her riveting interview with gynecomastia poster boy Bill Belichick.
5: We talked a lot yesterday about how much cleaner this version of your team has played than others. What have you seen so far with the penalties?
6: Too many, yeah. Too many.
5: Is there anything else you think that this group needs to clean up?
6: Sorry?
5: Is there anything else this group needs to clean up?
6: No, just got to keep executing better. Too many penalties.
5: Thank you.
7: Up, Stormy Bonatoni. Welcome to the club.
4: My lord, put your tail down, Stormy. The man already has a girlfriend.
0: In Bill's defense, the underwire for his man bra was causing him irritation, and his son, who resigned in disgrace, forgot to leave him some Adderall in his desk on the way out the door. Cut him some slack.
3: Why do they bother with those?
0: Next. I don't know. I don't know.
3: What do they think's going to happen?
0: He's
3: going to pour his heart out. He's going to give you strategical insights into what's going on.
1: It's worse that it's in college, though. Doesn't it seem a little...
0: Yeah, they have worse. No respect for... They're just like, we're not doing this anymore.
1: Right.
0: The players are making more than the coach. They're like, don't talk to one of them.
1: All right, this week's recipient for the What's Even the Point of These Games, Humpy, goes to college football play-by-play man, Gus Johnson, for his enthusiastic call on this 75-yard Ohio State touchdown pass.
8: Sitting next to his grandkids yesterday as Ohio State breaks it out, Chris Henry Jr. And he will record his first touchdown as a member of the Ohio State Buckeyes, 75 yards.
0: 75-yard touchdown, first in his career for Chris Henry's kid.
1: Yeah. That score put the Buckeyes up 49-0 against Kent State. So for reference, this is what Gus Johnson sounds like when the stakes are a little higher.
9: Warren looking, and it's intercepted at the goal line. Unbelievable. Wow, Jack Sawyer, the hero, Captain Jack.
0: I mean, yeah. All right,
1: look, much respect to Gus for not trying to church up this cupcake beatdown. Sometimes college football is just something that's on in the background while your deathbed hungover on the couch.
0: This will never come back to haunt you, Humpy.
3: It's like he's speaking just to me.
0: This will never come back to haunt you, Humpy, goes to Browns coach Todd Monken, who uttered this expletive in response to Mike Tomlin's shade in week one.
10: A little pissed off, right? You got to be a little pissed off. Played awful. It wasn't the standard. Browns are going to Browns that. Okay? So, but the guys took that to heart. Thank you.
0: Yeah. You guys have got it all figured out now.
1: Yeah. They are 15-1, 16-1.
0: All you need is a 2.5-hour lightning delay every game and to face a roster that's in complete shambles with a coaching staff that the team stopped believing in. And you definitely won't have John Gruden breathing down your neck by week 12. Don't worry about it, Todd. You're fine.
1: All right, we've got co-winners here And that's always how we do it when we give out the Cats in the Cradle Humpy Award. And this week's winners are Rob Gronkowski and the guy he's slowly turning into, Terry Bradshaw.
11: With the Arizona Cardinals as well, Jacoby Brissett. This guy has been quietly one of the most decent quarterbacks in the NFL. He has been producing. There's no doubt about that. And his favorite target is Trey McBride, who, to me, is the best tight end in the NFL right now.
3: Wow.
11: You can't argue that. This is going to be a close game, but Seattle will be in control the whole time and will
12: win.
11: What
12: about McBride? I mean,
3: that's what we just said.
12: Oh, did he say McBride?
3: Brilliant minds. I'm going to argue with you about using your guy. Let's talk about the Jags and the Broncos, who seem a little bit desperate right now, Howie.
13: Yeah, you know.
1: Lots to unpack there. Gronk trying to praise Jacoby Brissett by calling him one of the most decent quarterbacks in the NFL. Then Gronk appearing to have never said Jacoby Brissett's name out loud, even though they played together in New England in 2016. And of course, Terry straight up not listening. The mantle may be passed sooner than any of us had hoped. And as I left the studio, it occurred to me, the Gronk was just like me. He'd grown up just like me.
4: The Gronk. Oh, God. Okay, and finally, this week's incomprehensible but true Humpy goes to former Steeler wide receiver Antonio Brown, who offered this critique of DK Metcalf's performance in the first 2 weeks of the season.
14: Metcalf, pork down, Metcalf drop. His hands don't work. Metcalf out there eating candy and Metcalf across the middle, drop. Metcalf down the sideline, drop. Metcalf over here, drop. Metcalf where his draws, drop. Metcalf the ball, drop. Everything drop with Metcalf. If I was dropping a ball like this, fam, I literally call the police. Metcalf, pop down, Metcalf, drop.
1: He seems good.
4: Well, you certainly can't argue with what he said. And not just because it's nearly impossible to decipher. But if people truly could call the police for you on drop balls, DK Metcalf would have been swatted more than Tim Benz trying to play one-on-one against Freak Show Mikey. Why'd we have to put Benz in? Why did he get a stray? Abby, that's no fair.
3: It was funny, though.
4: And that's it for this week's Humpy.
3: By the way, speaking of the Tad Humpy there.
4: Yeah.
3: With Bradshaw not paying attention. Did you catch Jim Nantz?
4: Yeah.
3: On the Steeler game?
4: Yeah. With J.J. Watt?
3: Yeah.
4: Look, as somebody who's done that 900,000 times in my career, I get it. But he's not, when I do it, it's typically because I'm doing something else here. And he's got nothing else to do.
3: There's no justification when you do it either.
4: But I'm saying there is a reason. Like, I am producing the show actively as I am trying to talk.
1: Nantz was in a tight spot. Kicking, punting, and the long snapper's last name was Kuntz.
4: Oh, no. He's talking about something different.
1: Oh.
4: He's talking.
3: TJ was talking about how emotional it was when Aaron Rodgers gave the game ball to Mike McCarthy after the big win over Atlanta. And Nantz followed up by saying, and you know, Aaron Rodgers gave Mike McCarthy the game ball.
1: Oh.
4: Yeah. What happened was.
3: And TJ said, I wish I'd have said.
4: Yeah. TJ was talking about how Aaron gave him the game ball. And then Nantz wasn't listening.
1: Yeah.
4: And he was like, he said the exact same thing.
1: He did the Harry Shearer in Wayne's. Yeah. Well, work is hard.
3: And then they went down to the sideline reporter and she talked about how Rodgers gave McCarthy the game ball.
4: Yeah. And then they went down to the sideline reporter and then she talked about. That's it for us for today, and I think we should just go home. Does everyone agree?
3: That's the Costanza.
15: I'm finished.
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20: 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Mm-hmm.
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It's Michelle. I just want to tell you there will be some goodies waiting for you during the electric lunch. Jason Bonham coming back to town. I mean, when he comes to town, Pittsburghers love it. DBE listeners love it. And he's doing his Led Zeppelin evening at our new venue, Citizens Live at the Wiley, in November. It's a Saturday night. If you want to go, I can put you and a guest on our guest list. And I'll give you your shot during the lunch on DBE.

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0: 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Man, so good hearing Merrill Hodge on the DVE Morning Show. He's among the Steelers insiders you're going to hear every week during the season. And I love how he just sets everything up for you. And tomorrow night, he's going to be doing it again with Mike Rasuta and Matt Williamson. Because tomorrow night, I know it's kind of an ugly beginning of the season of the Steelers. However, going to want to listen to those guys. Get you ready for the Bengals. Tomorrow night, 7 to 8, it's the Steelers preview show. Mike Rasuta, Matt Williamson, Merrill Hodge. Right here, tomorrow night, 7 to 8 on your home of the Steelers, DBE.
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0: Hey, what are we doing about Black Week this year?
1: It's happening October 7th through the 9th in L.A.
0: Oh, word? 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
1: 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Owning a piece of the future.
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0: That tune still remains the one bright thing that came out of that absolutely awful Sgt. Pepper movie that was done by Robert Stigwood, I think in the late 70s. But we got the Aerosmith version of the Beatles tune right there. Come together. 102.5 DVE. 1 week from tomorrow night, it is the second annual Oh Mama event, which is Charlotte Hayward's event. Of course, that's Cam's mom. DVE Morning Show's Abby will be the host. This is a free party, ladies. And it's at Jason Aldean's Kitchen and Bar. 1 week from tomorrow night, starts at 5:30. Now, it's like a fun thing, but it's also going to be a panel discussion featuring distinguished female leaders, followed by a watch party of the Steelers-Browns game in Cleveland. 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

92.5 DVE. Man, it's been kind of a sleepy Wednesday so far. So counting on you guys to put together a fun, very delicious electric lunch today. So what do you want to hear? What's missing? What you got? What do you got for me? Because you guys pick all the tunes between noon and one. Tell me now what you'd like to hear. It could be just a band, or it could be a special song. It could be a dedication. You know how this works, but it's totally up to you guys. And you have like a half hour to do this with me. So start telling me what you need. All right. You can do it by sending me a talkback message on the iHeartRadio app. Go to the DVE Facebook page. Put in your song there, or on my Twitter at DVE Michelle. Let me get the phones open for you. Okay. All the phone lines are open. 833-412-WDVE.

0: DVE. Guys are coming up with some great stuff for the lunch today. But as always, I'm wanting more. So if you got a song, you still have a chance of getting it on, man. 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So 833-412-WDVE. Or just send the talk back because I get all those messages and I'll listen to each and every one of them. Meantime, it's time for DVE Sports Shorts brought to you by your neighborhood Ford store. Steelers are back practicing today after a day off. They're getting ready, of course, for Sunday's game with the Bengals. Probably thinking about shuffling things, personnel, plays on the O-line, among other things. It will be a 1 o'clock start. Steelers and Bengals, Acrisure Stadium this Sunday on DVE. After starting the preseason 1-0, Penguins lose big time to the Red Wings last night. And that was here at PPG Paints Arena, 7-4. Goalie Archer Seeloff giving up 7 goals on 23 shots. Next preseason game will be at Columbus tomorrow night. And Jared Jones pitches a 7-inning shutout. Two relievers kept it going, and the Pirates beating the Cardinals at PNC Park 2-0 last night. Bucks are now 80-77. It'll be Pirates and Cards again tonight at 6:40. Your starting pitchers, Lake Bucker and Matthew Liberator. That's Sports Shorts, DVE.
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0: Electric Lunchtime. 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Heather wanted that Wallflowers tune, and then the Eddie Money went to Gene. Tomorrow morning, Randy Bauman, DVE Morning Show. Another killer show tomorrow, man. You have Missy Matthews from your Steelers Broadcast Network at 7:45 on the morning show. Big Cat from Pardon My Take, 8:45. Guy Junker talking Steelers and Penguins and Pirates and all that at 9:45 tomorrow. That's just the beginning, man. There'll be other guests. I laughed so hard listening to them today. I mean, oh my God. The morning show just gets better and better. So I wouldn't miss any of it. 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

0: Hi, DD.
1: Michelle, hello, as always.
0: Yeah.
1: Can I get a phone for my guys in Mercer? Tell you what, Whipping Post. 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
0: Oh, Brothers Band. Yeah, that works real good when you're having a crap time at work. What's your name?
1: It's Bob from McKees Rock.
0: Okay, Bob.
1: Thank you.
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1: Have a great day, Michelle. Thank you.
0: Bye.

0: Allman Brothers Band. Hey, it's the Electric Lunch. You guys are just picking out all the songs. It's all requests. 102.5 DVE. So that went to Bob. The Blind Melon tune we just did was for Stephanie. The Toto was for Darren. And Dave and Manaka, I was having problems recording. I recorded so many cool phone calls with you guys, and then I couldn't play them. I'm sorry. But anyway, Dave, there's your song. Stranglehold, Ted Nugent, of course. So Jason Bonham's coming back to the Berg with DVE. It's Jason Bonham's Led Zeppelin evening at our new venue, Citizens Live at the Wiley. This is up by PPG Paints Arena, and it's going to be Saturday, November 21st. You can buy your tickets right now for that show at Ticketmaster. But all week, I've got spots on the DVE guest list, so you might want to just try to hit, you know, and win a couple of spots for you and a friend. I've got two spots for you right now if you have an email address to go see Jason Bonham with DVE, and that's going to be color 24-833-412-WDVE.
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0: Electric Lunch. That tune right there from Chris Rea is from Mike. The Pearl Jam goes to George, and your lunch today brought to you on DVE by Edgar Snyder and Associates, local lawyers helping local people.
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102.5. DVE, you guys, we still can't thank you enough for everything you did for DVE Rocks Children's Radiothon. And because of you, brand new record donation number, $1,258,046, all because of you, the DVE listeners. Holy moly, but I'm telling you what, there is still a way you can help the kids at Children's if you didn't donate or you want to do something else after you've heard all the stories of oh my God, the staff and the children and the families at Children's. King's Jewelry still has a number of the King's DVE Hope bracelets, which are the new black and gold beaded bracelets this year. And they actually have a couple of the Hero bracelets from last year. So those are the bigger black and gold beads. And then the newer design has small ones. But hey, you got the Steelers already begun. Penguins ramp up. Regular season for them begins next week. So, man, you can wear your black and gold proudly and raise money for the kids at Children's Hospital, too. You can buy...

0: Your home of the Steelers, 102.5 DVE. It is so helpful to me, and I know a lot of you too, to hear the DVE Steelers insiders explain what's going on the field, because they're the experts. They know. And all of us are like, it looks the same. Why doesn't anything ever change? Blah, blah, blah. And they're like, look, offensive line number one. And they'll go on and on. And you may not feel totally better, but at least you have a little clarity. Well, tomorrow night, we bring you back one of our cool weekly shows, and that is the Steelers Preview Show. Mike Prisuta, Matt Williamson, and Merrill Hodge from 7 to 8 tomorrow night, putting together what we need to do, what we can't do, all that stuff with the Steelers and the Bengals, Acrisure this Sunday. So be listening for that tomorrow night. It's the Steelers Preview Show with Mikey and Matt Williamson and Merrill Hodge, 7 to 8 tomorrow on your home of the Steelers and best Steelers coverage, DVE.
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Your home of the Pittsburgh Steelers, 102.5 DVE. You probably heard the morning show talking about this, and we also have like commercials running for it. There's an event 1 week from tomorrow night at Jason Aldean's Kitchen and Bar on the North Shore. It's called Oh Mama. It's the second annual. Hosted by the DVE Morning Show's Abby, it's kind of the baby of Charlotte Hayward, who's Cam's mom, and she's also executive director of the Hayward House Foundation. There's also going to be other prominent women. This is a free panel, but panel makes it sound like really stuffy. It's not. There's going to be music. You get in free and you get food, drink tickets, a welcome gift, and then you hang out for a watch party of the Steelers and Browns in Cleveland. So there's going to be discussion of how women get ahead, women with children, you know, in the workplace, blah, blah, blah, all that, which is really cool from some really cool ladies. But then you get to, you know, hoot and holler with the Steelers and Browns right afterwards. It is free, but you got to register at eventbrite.com using the keyword Oh Mama.

time for the leftover, the DVE Electric Lunch leftover request. Joel wants to do something for Bruce's birthday today. He's 77. Wow. So here you go. Live Thunder Road now for Joel. Happy birthday, Bruce, DVE.

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0: DBE, Michelle, not only is this like such a superb time of year because of Steelers, NFL, college football, all of that, it's finally getting cooler outside, which I just love. 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

Time to switch over the DJs. Chad Tyson ready to roll and take you guys through the rest of the afternoon. And in just a couple minutes, he will kick off a DVE workforce commercial-free hour so you can just cruise through tune after tune after tune with Chad. And I'll be back tomorrow. And I'll start my show with a rock block, too. And I'll have more of those Jason Bonham tickets for you guys for November. Talk to you then. DVE.

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It's Thin Lizzy, 102.5 DVE. The boys are back in town. Some Pearl Jam in there, too. I'm Chris Winter. Obviously, I'm not Chad Tyson. Chad's a little under the weather today, so I'm taking over for the afternoon. We've got a workforce commercial-free hour with you. We got Jim Schwerke, Chrysler, Dodge, Jeep, Ram, North Hills, your deal, your way. What a great day. Let's keep the pedal down on your ride home. 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

It's Pink Floyd, 102.5 DVE, and Beck Loser, doing that one for Dave and Squirrel Hill. I'm Chris Winter in for Chad. Randy Bauman and the DVE Morning Show are back at it tomorrow morning. They've got Big Cat checking in at 8:45, Missy Matthews at 7:45, and then Guy Junker at 9:45. Talking about the Steelers. Guy, of course, talking about the Pirates. Good game against St. Louis last night. Got that game again tonight. But if there's anything you might have missed from the show at any time, whether that was earlier this week, last week, a month ago, you can always check out their podcast. 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

0: 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They're going to be in Cleveland, by the way, June 15th at the Huntington Bank Field for their M72 World Tour. A lot of folks will be traveling up the turnpike for that next summer. I'm Chris Winter. 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Your deal, your way. What a great day. Chad is out today, so I'm taking over. Anyway, let's see. We'll be talking sports with Mike Pursuta in the 6 o'clock hour. 5 o'clock, we've got your DVE morning show reloaded right at the top of the hour. And next hour, got an opportunity for you to pick out a deep cut. So if there's something you'd like to hear, by all means, I am all ears, 833-412-WDVE.
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1: Yeah, can I hear She's the One by Bruce?
0: The Birthday Boy. And where are you calling from?
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0: It's Tom Petty, 102.5 DVE, running down a dream. He's got a box set coming out, a major box set. This will be the early stuff. I mean, Tom really didn't put a record out till 76. This will be Origins 71 to 78. It'll be called No Slip Till L.A. That'll be out on November 6th. So if you're a Tom Petty fan, might want to get your hands on that. Before that, we did your deep cut for the day. Bruce Springsteen's She's the One off Born to Run. Hard to believe Bruce is 77 today. How did we get here? It's like these guys are pushing their late 70s and it's like, yikes. They're not only getting old, we're getting old as well. I'm Chris Winter in for Chad. Hopefully he'll be back tomorrow. Wasn't feeling all that great today. So we've got the DVE Morning Show Reloaded coming your way at 5. Stick around for that.
1: Getting you ready for the next game this Sunday. The Steelers have their first division game as the Bengals come to Acrisure. Kickoff is at 1 p.m. Pregame starts at 9 a.m. The Steelers play here on DVE.
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1: Last month, the story was circulating. It was not a Pennsylvania resident, but it was a woman who had clearly a bat in her house, did not know, woke up, bat was on her face.
2: We had a bat that lived in my dad's house, and
3: what do you mean that lived in my... You make it sound like there was a...
2: Just for like, I don't know, for like a year, we had this bat, and that it lived like... We had a high ceiling on one side of the house.
3: Okay.
2: He lived up there. My dad's like, I don't know how we can get it out. So my dad just put a waste paper basket under where the bat slept, and it would just poop in there.
1: Oh.
2: Like, it would fall down like 12 feet.
1: It's a potty trained
3: dude, that's
1: bat.
3: Like, that's like, there's disease in bat poop.
2: Well.
3: Hantavirus.
2: Guano.
3: Guano. Guano, guano, guano, guano.
4: Guantanamo.
3: Yeah.
2: Yeah.
1: What?
2: Probably not wise.
3: No. Why not call a exterminator or animal control?
2: We're not doing all that.
3: Your old man is like, that's a pain in the ass.
2: We're not doing that.
3: Yeah.
2: It's fine. He eats bugs. We don't have any bugs in the house, do we?
1: Wow.
2: It was fine. Dude. My dad was, he respected animals.
3: He respected bats. Okay.
1: Yeah.
2: Hey. All animals.
3: All's well that ends well.
2: Mm-hmm.
1: Unless you get rabies.
2: Which we all did.
3: Just in time for Christmas.

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0: It's ZZ Top 102.5 DVE. Doing that one for Rick and Shaler. Some heart in there, too. I'm Chris Winter in for Chad. He'll be back tomorrow. Hey, if you're heading down to the Pirate game tonight, check out the Pirates and St. Louis. Bundle up. Temperature's starting to slide. By tomorrow morning, we'll be like at 49 degrees and like 44 the following morning. So fall came in last night at 8:05, and it certainly feels like it. Very windy outside, kind of crispy in the air. Drag out those sweatshirts, your flannel, your that warm weather underwear, boots. It's sweater weather. It's a nice day for a cardigan, don't you think? We had a couple calls for Skynyrd. We'll line that up for you next. It's 102.5 DVE.
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0: It's Stevie Nicks, 102.5 DVE. I'm Chris Winter in for Chad. Hey, ladies, you can join us next Thursday night, October 1st, for a fun event. It's the second annual Oh Mama. This will be happening at Jason Aldean's Kitchen and Bar on the North Shore. Doors will open at 5:30. It's an absolutely free ladies' night that will feature Abby Krisner from the DVE Morning Show. Also, Charlotte Hayward. That's Cam Hayward's mom. She's also the executive director of the Hayward House Foundation. There'll be other prominent women from leadership roles here in Pittsburgh. There'll be music, drink tickets, a gift, some food. Check it out. Grab your girlfriends and head on down to Oh Mama. You can register at Eventbrite using the word Oh Mama. Again, it's free. It includes food, drink tickets, and a welcoming gift. Check it out next Thursday night with DVE and Oh Mama.
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0: It's Eddie Money, 102.5 DVE. And for Cheryl in Mount Lebanon, Nickelback and Rockstar, I'm Chris Winter in for Chad. He'll be back tomorrow. I've been seeing a lot of things popping up online about maybe some shakeups with the Steelers and who's playing in what position come Sunday when we take on the Bengals. Dying to ask Mike about that. 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

0: 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Let's check in with Mike Pursuta from the DVE Morning Show. He's brought to you by your neighborhood Ford store. Mike, I'm seeing a lot of things online saying there possibly could be some changes in the O-line with the Steelers as we prepare for the Bengals on Sunday. What do you know?
1: I know we should stay tuned, but it was interesting today. This year, the policy is a little different for the media. We only get a short window to watch practice. But while we were watching individual drills with the O-line, we saw a lot of different combinations. A lot of people are waiting on number one pick Max Ihonatiore to be named the starter at right tackle, and we saw Ihonatiore working at right tackle today with backup guard Brock Hoffman, the two starters on the right side, Spencer Anderson at guard and Dylan Cook at tackle. They worked together on the right side, but they also worked together at left tackle. Talked with Hoffman about it after practice. He said they don't know how it's going to line up yet, which is probably a political answer, but in this case, it might also be the truthful answer. I think the coaches know they got to get better from what the offensive line has given them to this point. And maybe they're trying some things just to see if it works or if it clicks, or maybe they're finally making that commitment to go to Max Ihonatiore, the number one pick, and get him in at right tackle. If they are thinking that, Chris, you put a veteran such as Brock Hoffman in there. He's a former starter with the Cowboys. And since he used to play for the Cowboys, he's also very familiar with Dexter Lawrence, who is the Bengals' far and away best defensive lineman. And he used to play for the New York Giants. Hoffman used to play against him twice a year. So, you know, some things might be lining up. Some planets might be orbiting in just the right fashion to see maybe a major change on the offensive line. Maybe.
0: Well, they're keeping us on our toes, that's for sure.
1: Yeah, you know, you'd like to think they have a plan, but sometimes the plan is throw stuff at the wall and see what sticks.
0: You know, absolutely. And we'll see if that sticks on Sunday, Mike.
1: Sticks or stinks, it's going to be one or the other.
0: All right. That is Mike Pursuta from the DVE Morning Show. Thanks, Mike, for checking in. I'm going to head on out of here. Have yourself a wonderful night. Abby is in next.
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0: 2.5 DVE. Good evening, friends. It's Abby Krizner with you here till midnight tonight. Really enjoyed the vibe of the day in terms of whether this is the kind of fall I'm into. Give me some sunshine and just something that requires a light jacket, and I will bring it every time. We had a really fun morning. Walking in this morning, though, was a little chilly. On the DVE morning show, Merrill Hodge, dang, and Mark Madden on the show as well. But tomorrow, we'll start to ramp it up here with some Steelers talk with Missy Matthews. She'll be on at 7:45. Guy Junker's going to join us at 9:45. And Big Cat from Barstool Sports will be at 8:45. So if you missed anything from today's show, you can always zip back, hear it again. The podcast available for you wherever you like to listen to your podcast. And that's all courtesy of S&T Bank. But we'll be chatting it up and getting ready for the Steelers, no doubt, tomorrow morning, 6 to 10. Randy Bauman and the DBE Morning Show.
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0: Rolling Stones on a 2.5 DVE. It's Abby Krisner. Well, September's rolling along here. I'm starting to recognize I have less and less time to put together my child's very specific Halloween costume. I would never mog her by telling you what it is, because that would be crazy. We just have to walk around all night and have nobody know who she is. But she has, like, you know, very specific costume, very specific needs for it. It's either going to cost me an arm and a leg, or I got to make some stuff. It's fun. It's fun. I always liked Halloween. Liked, past tense. Remember when little kids, you could just tell them what they were going to be? Oh, good old days. Good old days. Not anymore. Speaking of Halloween, there was a documentary we talked about this morning on the DVE morning show. Clown Panic. It sounds like a band I would be in. But Hulu is unleashing Clown Panic, which is going to be premiering October the 12th. You remember when everybody was having clown sightings and it caused hysteria? And it didn't quiet down for a while. People just had clowns hiding in the woods. If you're an adult and you are a clown this Halloween, is that a good move? Or do you think you're putting yourself on a list? I'm just throwing it out there. I don't want you to get into any trouble, you know? I do love Halloween, though. I'm going to walk around with her as a tired mom this year, I think, is what I'm gonna put so much into it. Pearl Jam, Pink Floyd, and Journey, all coming up on DVE.
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12: 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And with Snoop Dogg hosts.
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